0: G'day. Radio Pilipinas World Service can also be heard on shortwave broadcast through the shortwave facilities of the United States Agency for Global Media or Voice of America on the following shortwave frequencies: 15.640 MHz, 17.750 MHz, and 21.720 MHz. I'm Leo Magpayo and this is Dateline Malacañang. Philippine President Ferdinand R. Marcos Jr. has vowed to further improve the benefits, career opportunities, and working conditions of Filipino teachers as his administration continues reforms to support educators and strengthen the quality of education. Speaking before thousands of teachers at the 2026 National Teachers Day celebration, Teacher Ikaw Naman, held at the Smart Araneta Coliseum, the president underscored that education remains a top priority, noting that the sector received the largest budget allocation in Philippine history this year. The president reported that as of September, 82,105 teachers and school heads have been promoted under the expanded career progression system, including 4,125 newly promoted personnel in Region 2 who took their oaths last week. He said the administration has also strengthened the non-teaching workforce and streamlined paperwork to reduce administrative burdens, cutting classroom observations from 4 per school year to 1 and limiting them to 2 in succeeding years. President Marcos highlighted ongoing efforts to improve benefits and incentives, including teaching and medical allowances and the annual World Teachers' Day incentive benefit distributed every October 5th. He added that the government is processing the performance-based bonus for 2024, directing agencies to ensure a faster and more orderly release. The chief executive assured educators that his administration will continue protecting their rights and welfare while creating opportunities for professional growth. He emphasized that investments in teachers are central to improving Philippine education and preparing schools for the challenges of the next generation. The chief executive also paid personal tribute to the dedication required of teachers, recalling the discipline of his mother, former First Lady Imelda Marcos, and his grandmother, Doña Josefa Edralin, as well as the commitment of First Lady Liza Araneta Marcos in her role as a law professor. The event was attended by national and local officials, including DepEd Secretary Juan Edgardo Angara Jr. and House Speaker Faustino D. III, alongside thousands of educators from across the country.
1: And because supporting our teachers means investing in their growth, we have expanded opportunities for career advancement. As of last month, over 82,105 teachers and school heads have been promoted under the expanded career progression system. Last Friday, over 4,100 newly promoted teachers and educational personnel in Region 2 took their oath of office. Pinagbubuti din natin ang mga benepisyo at incentive mula sa teaching and medical allowance hanggang sa iba pang suportang nakakalaan para sa ating mga guro. 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
0: Philippine President Ferdinand R. Marcos Jr.
2: Dateline, Malacañang.
0: In a related story, as the nation marked World Teachers Day, the Department of Budget and Management, or DBM, reaffirmed its commitment to honor the dedication of public school teachers by ensuring the swift release of the fiscal year 2024 Performance-Based Bonus, or PBB. DBM officials said the agency is working closely with the Department of Education, or DepEd, to expedite the processing of requirements in line with President Ferdinand R. Marcos Jr.'s directive for faster delivery of benefits. Under Executive Order No. 61 and Technical Working Group, or TWG Memorandum Circular No. 2026-1, DepEd has 20 calendar days from receipt of the final eligibility assessment report to submit its Form 1.0, which ranks offices and delivery units and identifies

0: such as car washing, driveway cleaning, and filling swimming pools.
1: 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And then, recycling ng tubig rin po. 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
0: Pagasa earlier warned that El Nino could intensify into a very strong event between September and December 2026 with effects lasting well into 2027.
2: Dateline, Malacañang.
0: Philippine President Ferdinand R. Marcos Jr. has ordered stronger safeguards for the nation's food and water supplies as the government braces for the impact of El Nino. In a palace briefing Monday, Agriculture Secretary Francisco Chu Laurel Jr. announced that the National Food Authority, or NFA, has been directed to maximize palay procurement during the harvest season and expand warehouse capacity to build up the rice buffer stock. The Department of Agriculture, or DA, is intensifying production support in areas with sufficient water, distributing more seeds and fertilizer, and deploying solar irrigation systems and pumps to sustain farm output. Laurel added that cloud seeding operations will be conducted to boost rainfall in agricultural lands. President Marcos also instructed the DA to prepare a work plan for farmers and fisherfolk who may be unable to produce during the peak of El Nino. The plan includes alternative livelihood activities such as canal construction and land preparation under the government's Tupad program. Laurel assured that food supply buffers remain stable, with the country currently holding about 75 days of rice, 125 days of chicken, 170 days of pork, and 90 days of corn.
3: Definitely, we will be doing cloud seeding, you know, to make more water fall down to mga agri lands natin. But besides that, we are also doubling down on yung mga interventions on the areas may tubig, meaning more intensity sa seeds per hectare, more fertilizers, and hopefully mas marami silang ma-produce dun sa mga areas na may tubig pa, kasi, para ma-augment ang kahit papaano yung mga areas na walang tubig, no? But in general, I would just like to state that we are maintaining a healthy number of days of food sufficiency natin, no? Sa rice, we have 75 days, no? And we're maintaining 75 days. Kung bumaba man yan, ang worst case scenario namin is 60 days, which is still very healthy. Sa chicken natin, we have 125 days to last. Sa pork, nasa 170 days tayo to last, ano? Sa corn, 90 days to last. So, hindi naman mababawasan yan kasi tuloy-tuloy naman yung production, tuloy-tuloy naman yung harvest, tuloy-tuloy din naman. Of course, may imported components din yan. So, we just maintain, if we are able to maintain this, there's no reason to panic actually.
0: That was Agriculture Secretary Francisco Chu Laurel Jr.
2: Dateline, Malacañang.
0: Meanwhile, the Department of Agriculture, or DA, is deploying 6.2 billion pesos released under the Unified Package for Livelihoods, Industry, Food and Transport, or Uplift Program, to support farmers and fisherfolk affected by El Nino and sustain agricultural production. In a palace briefing Monday, Agriculture Secretary Francisco Chu Laurel Jr. said the department had requested a total of 45 billion pesos under Uplift, which includes funding for El Nino interventions. The DA expects an additional 10 billion for current El Nino interventions, including solar irrigation systems, solar pumps, solar aerators, and biofertilizer distribution. These measures aim to help farmers maintain production in areas facing water shortages and support fisherfolk whose operations may be disrupted by extreme weather. Separately, Laurel confirmed that 10 billion has been earmarked in the 2027 national budget for the Presidential Assistance for Farmers and Fisherfolk, or PAF, program, anticipating the prolonged effects of El Nino. The DA emphasized that the funding is part of the government's ongoing preparations to protect farm and fishery production and ensure sustained support for farmers and fisherfolk as El Nino conditions intensify.
3: Yes, meron kaming request of 45 billion, no? That actually includes sa Uplift yun eh. Kasama na yung crisis, kasama na yung El Nino, and out of the 45 billion ay narilisan na kami ng 6.2 billion which we are implementing now, and I would believe that there will be another 10 billion coming, no, for solar irrigation, solar pumps, and solar aerators, and additional biofertilizers. For 2027 naman, meron nang nailagay kami through the help of Congress na 10 billion, no, for the Presidential Assistance for Farmers and Fisherfolks in anticipation of yung magiging problema sa El Nino. 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So, nakahanda ho at utos namin sa amin ng ating Pangulo ay mag-meeting kami more regularly at para lahat ng detalya sa interventions ay ma-plant sa mabuti.
0: As Agriculture Secretary Francisco Chu Laurel Jr.
2: Dateline, Malacañang.
0: Meantime, the Department of Health, or DOH, is intensifying hospital preparedness and monitoring of vulnerable groups to reduce health risks from extreme heat as the country braces for the possible effects of Super El Nino. Health Secretary Edwin Mercado said Monday the agency is focusing on preventing heat-related illnesses and ensuring hospitals can continue operating even during power interruptions. Mercado stressed that older adults, pregnant women, and children require particular attention, directing barangay health workers to conduct household visits to check hydration, medication, and relief from heat. He urged families to visit elderly relatives daily, noting that simple measures such as opening windows or using misting devices can help, while cautioning that air conditioning consumes significant electricity. The DOH is also issuing advisories against prolonged sun exposure, recommending health breaks for outdoor workers, and reminding the public to drink 6 to 8 glasses of water daily. Beyond heat stroke and dehydration, Mercado said surveillance teams are monitoring dengue and waterborne diseases such as typhoid and cholera, with sufficient medicines available. He encouraged blood donation to maintain supplies for potential dengue surges.
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0: Secretary Edwin Mercado.
2: Dateline, Malacañang.
0: President Carol Nawrocki and First Lady Marta Nawrocka of the Republic of Poland arrived at Maharlika Wielomor Air Base on Monday evening, marking the start of a historic state visit to the Philippines. The Polish first couple was welcomed by Secretary Arsenio Balasakan of the Department of Economy, Planning and Development, or DepDev, who led the Philippine delegation in extending the country's official reception. The visit is significant as it represents the first ever state visit by a Polish head of state to the Philippines. Officials say the milestone underscores the growing partnership between Manila and Warsaw, with expectations of deeper cooperation in areas such as trade, investment, agriculture, science and technology, and people-to-people exchanges. Diplomatic relations between the Philippines and Poland were formally established on September 22, 1973. Over the past decade, ties have expanded steadily, particularly in economic cooperation, with Poland emerging as a growing partner in Europe. The state visit is expected to pave the way for new agreements and initiatives that will strengthen bilateral relations and highlight the Philippines' role in fostering closer ties with European nations.
2: Dateline, Malacañang.
0: And finally, for our foreign exchange rates, the Banco Central ng Pilipinas reported that as of Tuesday, October 6, the Philippine peso traded at 62 pesos and 62 centavos against the United States dollar. The Japanese yen was valued at 40 centavos, the Singapore dollar at 48 pesos and 98 centavos, the South Korean won at 5 centavos, and the Chinese yuan at 9 pesos and 34 centavos. Other key exchange rates showed the Hong Kong dollar at 7 pesos and 98 centavos, the British pound at 82 pesos and 82 centavos, the euro at 70 pesos and 30 centavos, the Canadian dollar at 43 pesos and 97 centavos, and the Saudi Arabian rial at 16 pesos and 68 centavos.
2: Dateline, Malacañang.
0: Before we conclude our program, Radyo Pilipinas World Service of the Presidential Broadcast Service can be heard over the following shortwave frequencies: 15.640 MHz, 17.750 MHz, and 21.720 MHz. Radyo Pilipinas World Service is also live on audio streaming. 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And that concludes this edition of Dateline Malacañang. For Radyo Pilipinas World Service, this is Leo Magpayo. 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
7: Good day to all of our listeners here on Radyo Pilipinas World Service. This is World News in 5, and I'm your host, Steph Vicente. U.S. President Donald Trump said the United States moved its bombers out of RAF Fairford in the United Kingdom after receiving threats against the base. According to BBC News, the Pentagon confirmed that the aircraft, believed to include about a dozen B-1 bombers, were relocated to their home stations in the United States. President Trump said Washington was aware of the threat and decided to move the aircraft as a precaution rather than leave them exposed. The decision follows a September 27 incident involving 3 suspicious vehicles near the Gloucestershire Air Base, which is now being investigated by counterterrorism authorities. U.S. officials have not disclosed the exact nature of the threat, although possible sabotage or attacks on the aircraft have been considered. Iranian involvement in the earlier incident has been suggested by some officials, but Tehran has denied any role. In other news overseas, Israeli officials believe the alleged hijacker of a Fly Dubai flight from Dubai to Tel Aviv may have intended to target Ben Gurion Airport, Israel's main international airport. The CNN reports the suspect, identified as Hammam al-Hammami, and described as a co-pilot on the flight, was restrained after allegedly attacking the captain and attempting to take control of the aircraft. The incident was reportedly stopped by the captain and several passengers who intervened and regained control of the plane. Israeli authorities scrambled fighter jets after detecting the commercial aircraft as a possible hijacking threat while it was approaching Israeli airspace on September 30. The United Arab Emirates is leading the investigation, which is focused on determining the suspect's motive and how he was able to bypass security measures. Israeli authorities have also raised concerns about existing procedures for screening foreign airline crew members, although the investigation

0: And finally, Ethiopian Prime Minister Abiy Ahmed has renewed his call for access to the Red Sea as fighting in the country's northern Tigray region threatens to deepen tensions across the region. Speaking after being sworn in for another five-year term, Al Jazeera reports, Prime Minister Abiy said Ethiopia could pursue an agreement that would give the landlocked country an outlet to the sea. He described maritime access as essential to Ethiopia and said his government would seek it through a principle of mutual benefit. The demand comes as Ethiopian forces push back against opposition groups in Tigray that are reportedly backed by neighboring Eritrea. Fighting between federal forces and the Tigray People's Liberation Front resumed in August, breaking a three-year-old peace agreement that ended a devastating conflict. The renewed violence, along with accusations involving Eritrea, Egypt, and Sudan, has raised concerns that the conflict could develop into a broader regional crisis. And that concludes today's edition of World News in 5. For Radyo Pilipinas World Service, this has been Steph Vicente. Good day and stay safe, everyone.
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4: Good day, I am Win Peñano with today's DFA Online. Cyprus Foreign Minister Konstantinos Kombos will visit the Philippines this Wednesday, marking the first visit by a Cypriot foreign minister to the country. Kombos and Philippine Foreign Affairs Secretary Maria Teresa Lazaro are expected to discuss political and economic cooperation, maritime engagements, people-to-people ties, consular concerns, and regional and global developments. Two agreements are also expected to be signed, covering cooperation in sports and the recognition of seafarer certificates under international maritime standards. More than 8,000 Filipinos live in Cyprus. Bilateral trade reached $4.52 million US dollars in 2025.
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4: In our news, the Philippines and the Netherlands have explored opportunities to strengthen cooperation in the semiconductor industry, highlighting the complementary strengths of Dutch innovation and Philippine talent and manufacturing capacity. The discussion was held during a Philippines-Netherlands Semiconductor Dialogue webinar on September 30, organized by the Philippine Trade and Investment Center in Brussels, with Dutch business and technology groups. Ambassador J. Eduardo Malaya said a stronger cooperation could support advanced packaging and testing, integrated circuit design, talent development, and investment. Board of Investments Acting Director Rosemary Mendoza said the Philippines has the potential to become a strategic semiconductor hub in Southeast Asia through stronger industry, government, and academic partnerships. The webinar brought together around 50 representatives from Philippine and Dutch business communities.
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4: More news from the Philippine Service posts. The Philippine Embassy in Tel Aviv joined a volunteer activity at Leket Israel, the country's national food bank, helping recover and sort fresh vegetables for communities facing food insecurity. Embassy personnel processed around 8,650 kilograms of cabbage, sweet potatoes, and beets for distribution through nonprofit organizations. According to Leket Israel, the vegetables are expected to help provide meals for around 1,000 families, including older persons, Holocaust survivors, and other vulnerable groups. The embassy said the activity forms part of its social responsibility initiatives promoting food waste reduction, the circular economy, and meaningful community engagement. The embassy thanked Leket Israel and the Ambassadors Club of Israel for supporting the volunteer activity.
2: DFA Online.
3: Online.
2: Here on Radyo Pilipinas World Service.
4: Heads up to our kababayans in South Korea, the Philippine Embassy in Seoul has warned the public about a fraudulent Telegram account impersonating Philippine Ambassador Bernadette Therese Fernandez. The embassy said the account using the username at Bernadette Therese F07 is not affiliated with Ambassador Fernandez or the Philippine Embassy. It reminded the public that embassy officials and personnel will never solicit money, request fund transfers, or seek financial assistance through Telegram or other messaging applications. Filipinos are advised not to engage with suspicious accounts, send money, or provide personal banking or identification information. The embassy urged anyone who receives such messages to to preserve evidence, block and report the account, and verify suspicious communications through the embassy's official contact channels.
2: DFA Online.
1: Online.
2: Here on Radyo Pilipinas World Service.
4: And in Canada, the Philippine Embassy in Ottawa has reminded the public to remain vigilant against individuals impersonating embassy officials and personnel to solicit money or personal information through messaging applications and social media. The embassy said its officials and personnel will never solicit money, request fund transfers, or ask for loans or financial assistance. The public is advised not to send money or disclose personal or banking information, even when suspicious accounts use familiar names or photographs. The embassy urged those who receive such messages to report the accounts to appropriate authorities and notify the embassy. For inquiries, the embassy may be reached through its official telephone number 613-233-1121 or email address info.ottawape@dfa.gov.ph.
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4: And that wraps up today's DFA Online. For Radyo Pilipinas World Service, I am Win Peñano. Good day.
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6: Time to celebrate kulturang Pinoy. 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
7: Ang kwento ng adobo. From its humble beginnings sa hapagkainan ng mga Pilipino noong ikalabing anim na siglo to 21st century international tables, adobo, the most famous and the country's national dish, speaks of our culture, the sour and the salty, the sweetness and spice, mixed with the richness of tender chunks of pork or chicken, sometimes both, together. It has traveled provinces, crossed continents to inspire chefs and delight peoples across the seas. Traditionally cooked in clay pots, the Spanish gave the name adobo to the dish, from adobar, which means marinate. It is an indigenous cooking method that uses vinegar and salt to preserve food in the tropical climate. It's been cooked a multitude of ways. Simple, may maanghang, merong may coconut milk, depende sa rehiyon na siyang pinanggalingan. It's so flexible, it can create various and sometimes new tastes. Panlasang Pinoy has listed 31 of what they call insanely delicious adobo recipes. There's the traditional chicken adobo, simple, made with chicken, soy sauce, vinegar, garlic, peppercorn, acorns, and bay leaves. There's adobo that varies in color and taste. Adobong dilaw, adobong pula, at adobong puti. At hindi lang lutong chicken or pork. May adobong tahong, adobong kangkong, and chicken feet adobo. The New York Times once shared on Twitter a simple chicken adobo recipe as comfort food to cook in the middle of winter. The Food Network had its own adobo recipe, and there is apparently a Spanish chicken adobo with chocolate. This humble but iconic adobo is not without controversy. Wikipedia says a trade department once announced plans to standardize the most popular Filipino dishes to make them easier to promote, starting with the adobo. Maraming hindi natuwa at binatikos ang plano. The agency did a 180, said it's not mandatory and will only be done as a benchmark to define a basic traditional recipe para malaman kung tunay na Filipino dish pag nasa international setting. The adobo has been honored abroad, was runner-up in the Best Nouveau Street Food in the 2010 LA Street Food Fest. Philippine Primer says Chef Gordon Ramsay picked a pork adobo burger in Good Morning America's Battle of the Burgers in 2017. One can say the mix of flavors and spices of this iconic dish is a perfect foil for the Filipino character. It has certainly come a long way and has endured all this time. Simple or fusion elaborate version, the adobo remains to warm hearts and please palates. And bringing Tatak Pinoy to the world, just a bonus.
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2: Time to celebrate kulturang Pinoy. 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
3: Ang kwento ng adobo. From its humble beginnings sa hapagkainan ng mga Pilipino noong ika-16 na siglo to 21st century international tables, adobo, the most famous and the country's national dish, speaks of our culture, the sour and the salty, the sweetness and spice, mixed with the richness of tender chunks of pork or chicken, sometimes both, together. It has traveled provinces, crossed continents to inspire chefs and delight peoples across the seas. Traditionally cooked in clay pots, the Spanish gave the name adobo to the dish, from adobar, which means marinate. It is an indigenous cooking method that uses vinegar and salt to preserve food in the tropical climate. It's been cooked a multitude of ways. Simple, may maanghang, merong may coconut milk, depende sa rehiyon na siyang pinanggalingan. It's so flexible, it can create various and sometimes new tastes. Panlasang Pinoy has listed 31 of what they call insanely delicious adobo recipes. There's the traditional chicken adobo, simple, made with chicken, soy sauce, vinegar, garlic, peppercorns, and bay leaves. There's adobo that varies in color and taste, adobong dilaw, adobong pula, at adobong puti. At hindi lang lutong chicken or pork, may adobong tahong, adobong kangkong, and chicken feet adobo. The New York Times once shared on Twitter a simple chicken adobo recipe as comfort food to cook in the middle of winter. The Food Network had its own adobo recipe, and there is apparently a Spanish chicken adobo with chocolate. This humble but iconic adobo is not without controversy. Wikipedia says a trade department once announced plans to standardize the most popular Filipino dishes to make them easier to promote, starting with the adobo. Maraming hindi natuwa at binatikos ang plano. The agency did a 180, said it's not mandatory and will only be done as a benchmark to define a basic traditional recipe para malaman kung tunay na Filipino dish pag nasa international setting. The adobo has been honored abroad, was runner-up in the Best Nouveau Street Food in the 2010 LA Street Food Fest. Philippine Primer says Chef Gordon Ramsay picked a pork adobo burger in Good Morning America's Battle of the Burgers in 2017.
0: Radyo Pilipinas World Service Online, reaching you in digital format.
1: Anytime, anywhere.
0: From Manila, Philippines.

0: ano, to immediately file kung kaya nila mag-file. 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Now, what you're saying is kailan mag-establish pa ng probable cause. Ang alam ko sa probable cause, at least yung dating practice, ito yung threshold ng DOJ eh, ng prosecution eh. Para mag-file information. But now, tinas yung threshold, di ba? Reasonable certainty of conviction na.
1: For criminal cases po.
0: Yeah, pero I know.
1: For freeze order lang po at bank inquiry po. Probable cause po yung nasa batas pa rin po.
0: Pero kailangan may unlawful activity na papile. You cannot file money laundering offense without any unlawful activity. Na-discuss na natin yan eh.
1: Opo. 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Your Honor, to clarify lang po. 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I also respect Executive Director Matthew, my former boss po. 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
0: Okay. With all due respect, thank you for the confusion.
1: I apologize po, Your Honor. Apologies po. Apologies po. If I may po, I...
0: Doon na lang tayo sa express versus implied. Kasi ang binigay sa inyo, sa understanding ko, sa sagot nyo kahapon, meron kayo implied authority kasi covered kayo ng issuance ng council, di ba?
1: Yes, Your Honor. Yung sa authority po, yes. To testify po.
0: So, ang hawak nyo... implied, di ba?
1: Express authority po.
0: No, ang express is clear
1: for this particular.
0: Direct, di ba? Okay. Yung tinatanong na Attorney Mark eh. Ikaw ba, pagpunta mo rito, meron kang binigay na authority? Parang case to case.
1: Okay.
0: Okay. Ang hawak mo, sa ginagawa mo, implied authority, kasi inferred na yun eh. Thank you again for the confusion. Thank you, Mr. Presiding Officer.
1: Apologies po. Apologies po.
2: It's okay, Attorney Ronel. You're entitled to a different opinion. Senator Judge Pangilinan is recognized. You may proceed when you're ready, sir. You have 2 minutes.
3: Thank you. Ginoong Beneventura, kahapon nabanggit nyo na sa paghahanda ng inyong report, you wanted to avoid or you made double counting. You said that, if you recall.
1: Totoo po. Yes po, Your Honor.
3: So, ano ibig sabihin ng avoiding double counting?
1: Your Honor, so, nung hinanda po namin yung tabular summary po, meron po kasing mga entries po na na-report, CTR and STR po, na pareho pong na-report, halimbawa po, halimbawa lang po ito yung nandun po sa Annex A po, yung may entry po na pertaining po parehas kay VP at saka kay Attorney Manasseh Scarpio, tapos may amount po parehas. 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So, nung prepare po namin yung report, in-ensure po namin na to be as factually and accurately as possible, iniwasan po namin na may double counting. At kung may dalawa man po, may dalawang report man, we indicated po para po guided po yung Honorable Court po.
3: So, doon sa guidance for the Honorable Court na in-indicate ninyo na may double entry or may...
1: Double reports po.
3: Magkano yun? Would you have it?
1: may

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1: 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Did you reconcile yung mga sinasabi niyo may double entry dun sa total?
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1: 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Now, dito sa usapin ng CTRs involving insurance policy investment-related transaction, no? Meron kayong listahan dito. 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
0: 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So, we just indicated po kung ano po yung nakalagay dun sa report.
1: So, and this is from what period? Kasi hindi ata nakalagay. 2007 to 2025?
0: Yes, Your Honor.
1: 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Just so that we're guided no, sa mga bank ano later, 529 million. Tama?
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1: 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At yung securities and bonds. 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
1: As a general, di ba, definition, this is 94,261,000. Tama?
0: Yes, sir. 261,275.70, Your Honor.
1: Okay. And then yung insurance policies, 50, ang total niya, 65,322,000. Tama?
0: 688.10, yes.
1: And then finally, itong trust and agency investment. Yan, ano yan?
0: Ang
1: wrap up, please.
0: Ito po kasi yung code na lumabas lang po sa amin. Hindi ko lang po ano kung ano po exactly yung nandito po. Pero ito yung code. Kaya ito
1: UITF trust and agency. Kasi investment. Ito 60,492,000.
0: 278.57, Euro.
1: 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Okay. Last question.
2: You may wind up, yes. Senator Judge Kiko.
1: Yes. Nasaan ba yung huli kong tanong? Ito. Hindi ko maintindihan itong 1,197 suspicious transactions sa 888 Bisto. 1,001, ano ba to?
0: Table 4 po, tama po, Your Honor. 1,197 STRs po.
1: Suspicious.
0: Po. Suspicious transaction reports po, Your
1: Honor. For an aggregate amount of 42,960,000.
0: 69,812.81 po, Your Honor.
1: Bakit ang dami?
0: Ah... Yun po, Your Honor, ito hindi ko po kailangan po makita yung records, Your Honor, to determine kung ano po yung reason na in-indicate nila for each one po. 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
1: 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There are 1,197 suspicion sa 88888 Bistro. 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Yes, okay. I have no other questions at this time. Thank you, Mr. Presiding Officer. Thank you.
3: Thank you, Senator Judge Pangilinan. Senator Judge Villanueva is recognized. You have 2 minutes, sir. You may proceed when you're ready.
4: Thank you, Mr. President. Kabayan, di ka pa rin kumakain?
0: After na lang po nito, Your Honor. 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
0: po.
4: Kasi 4.4 billion. Apo. So, 6 billion.
0: Apo.
4: So, kaya hindi around nakasama. Okay, thank you for that. Now, dito po sa tabular report, and this is during the time when the Vice President's already elected, 22 to 25, yung reported budget approximately 424 million and about 178 million is classified as undetermined. Nakita niyo po yan?
0: Apo, tama po.
4: Hindi masabi kung inflow o outflow. And that is a substantial portion of the total. Hindi ho ba? Out of 424, 178, yung hindi makita. Ano po exactly yung ibig sabihin ng undetermined in AMLAS records?
0: Ah, okay po, Your Honor.
4: Si Sen Lito yung telepono na yun.
0: Ah, okay po.
4: Baka lang importante yun. Sigurado. Yes, please.
0: So, Your Honor, to clarify lang po, sa AMLC records po, we don't have an indication po sa record kung inflow or outflow po siya.
4: And what prevents AMLC from identifying the direction of those transactions?
0: Mas refined po kasi yung codes na ginagamit namin, transaction code. Kumbaga, hindi lang po inflow or outflow. 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So, mas detalyado po. 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Pero, nung ginawa lang po itong report based po doon sa request ng prosecution, we identified ano pong code yung maaring based doon sa pumapasok sa account. So, yung po yung naging base po namin.
4: Kumbaga po, hindi pumapasok doon sa chart of accounts ninyo. And somehow, this would be falling under perhaps unidentified?
0: Sa perspective po namin, hindi lang po namin ma-identify kung inflow po ba siya or outflow. Pero nagkaroon po ng transaction doon sa account. Hindi lang po namin masabi.
4: May
0: apo, kung hindi po namin makategorize at the point nung ginagawa po namin to kung inflow or outflow. So, yeah,
4: because if it is inflow, sir, inflow, wealth yan.
0: Hindi ko rin po
4: masabi. That's my personal. Okay, apo. That's my personal. Now, next question, attorney. No? You know, every time you say from China, it can easily become a headline, no? Especially nowadays. But this is what we wanted to make sure. Kasi yung summary dito sa 319 million from China, gusto natin ma-establish. And approximately in 319 million inward remittances to KL 88 Foods Corporation associated with China. Para lang po hindi tayo mag-overstate ng record, does AMLC actually establish that the economic source of those funds was from China? Was China? Or does the table only establish that the remitters had addresses reported as being in mainland China or in Hong Kong?
0: None of the above, Your Honor. Ang meron po is based on records as reported by the reporting entity or covered person, ang nilagay po nila na place of remitter, place or address of the remitter ay ito pong mga bansa po na to. So, ito po ay based po as reported sa amin nung covered person na nag-report po.
4: And sorry, and you say, just to clarify, you say na reported address of the remitter, not the location of a correspondent bank. Tama ba?
0: Opo, tama po. Nakalagay po dito sa, may note po kami na sa footnote number 9 po, based on the remitter's address as reported and not on the correspondent bank. Where the address does not state the country, the city stated is used po.
4: Yun. So, siguro ito nila yung last ipupunto ko, attorney, no? Can AMLA, can AMLC identify the natural or juridical persons who sent the funds, their relationship, for example, to ito, itong KL 88, and the stated purpose of the remittance, whether ito man ay payment ng goods or services, loan man ito, investment, capital infusion, or another transaction. Kasi pag tinignan mo yung operation, parang concerning talaga eh.
0: On the basis of the CTRs and STRs, no po, kung ano lang kasi yung na-report po sa amin. But in ordinary procedure po, if we conduct further investigation, we'll be able to identify po, Your Honor.
4: And the STR alone states 1,197 dun sa bistro, dito sa Kale. I think there are three. I think there are three.
0: Apo, for the inward remittance po, there are three po, Your Honor.
4: Mm. Anyway, salamat po at naliwanagan ako kahit papano. Salamat po.
0: Maraming po salamat.
3: Thank you, Senator Judge Villanueva. The Senate President is recognized. You may proceed, sir. You have 2 minutes when you're ready.
5: Thank you, Mr. Presiding Officer. Good afternoon, Attorney Bonaventura.
0: Good afternoon po, Senate President.
5: Initignan ko itong report ninyo na finurnish kami yung annex. DD9 letter D, no? At may nakita kong pattern dito, no? From 2009 to 2013, ang transactions reported by VP Sara, for that time frame alone, it's about 2.7 billion pesos, no? Lumalabas parang that transaction alone is almost 70 to 80% of the total 3.3 billion transaction. So, for example, sa 2009, 700 million, 2010, 600 million, 2011, 500 million. Ito ba, alam ko matagal na ito, ito ba tinitignan rin ng AMLAC?
0: Apologies, Your Honor, I don't have a copy po nung report po na nabanggit nyo right now with me po. But
5: ito yung report na finurnish nyo sa amin. Itong confidential information sharing.
0: Apo, wala lang po akong copy on hand po. But just to answer na lang po your question po, as stated lang po doon sa report, naka-indicate po that they were included in that report po. So, yun na po yung maisasagot ko po doon sa tanong nyo.
5: But it's an unusual trend kasi compared to the others na on the average, 40 million lang in transaction. Ito is about 2.7 billion in transaction in the span of 5 years. In your opinion, is this something that AMLAC should look at despite, alam ko, matagal na siya?
0: Your Honor, tinitingnan, hindi ko po maalala po kasi yung exact po na nakalagay po, but generally po, yung historical naman po na transaction, tinitingnan din po kasi po part din po sa tinitingnan kung nagkaroon ba ng biglaang laki nung transaction, kasama po yun sa part nung analysis po na ginagawa po namin in general po, Your Honor.
5: Alright, thank you for that answer. And then, nakita ko rin dito sa report ninyo na out of the 34 STRs, again, kay Vice President Sareto, 30, nasa period between 2022 to 2025. So that's about 80% nung kanyang STRs nasa tatlong taon lang. Bakit nasa tatlong taon lang out of the entire 18-year period?
0: Your Honor, hindi ko po masagot. Ito po ay kung ano po yung lumabas sa record namin na nireport po ng covered person. Yun po yung...
5: Yes, tama nga. Galing to sa report nyo. Anong sinasabi ng inyong report? Bakit in 3 years out of the 18 years doon ang pinaka... Doon ang bulto ng STRs?
0: Apologies po, Your Honor. Wala lang po kasi ako nung copy ng report, so hindi ko po masagot kung ano po yung... naka-indicate po sa report po, Your Honor.
5: Wala ka ba? Galing sa iyo yung report?
0: Wala po akong copy nung on-hand po. Hindi po siya isa doon sa dala ko po na copy, Your Honor.
5: Ito yung... it nanggaling to dito sa... October 1 na... request for summary.
0: Ito po. Sorry yes. Po. Yung table 3 po ba, Your Honor? Table 3 po.
5: Yes, table 3.
0: Table 3 po.
5: Oo. Tingnan yes, mo yung table 1 and table... table 3, tama.
0: 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So pasensya na po, Your Honor. 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
5: Kay Vice yes, President po. Sara, 34. STRs. Table 3, 30.
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0: 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At ang bilang po namin ay from 2007 to 2025.
5: Yeah, correct. Alam ko binilang niyo. Pero anong bakit nga?
0: Hindi, may
5: anong dahilan ng STRs? Ano yung mga grounds
0: okay.
5: na declares ang STR?
0: So, Your Honor, yung pong mismong report po ng covered person, meron po nakailagay po kung ano yung reason. 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
0: Your Honor, apologies po. I cannot recall po yung sa 30 po. Ay, hindi ko po siya intentionally tinignan when I was preparing for my testimony po, Your Honor.
5: Okay. 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I just went through it lang very quickly lang. Malversation of public funds and property, graft and corrupt practices... ito yung mga nakasulat sa ilan sa mga STRs.
0: Kung yun po yung nakasulat, Your Honor, yun po as reported po ng covered person.
5: And then, nakita ko rin dito na marami dito ang source ay news articles.
0: No.
5: Sa inyo bang process, pag ganitong merong grounds, ang dahilan ay malversations, public funds and property, and then galing news articles. Ano ang susunod na step?
0: Your Honor, ito po ay yung process lang naman po, Your Honor.
5: Yes, process lang.
0: Masagot yung for this one.
5: So yeah, kung, process lang. Ano yung susunod na step?
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5: So, kahit na news report, inaktuhan nyo rin and you investigate?
0: 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So tinitingnan po namin on the overall na information na meron kami ano yung kung talaga bang magpo-progress or hindi po.
5: Alright, thank you Mr. President.
3: Thank you. It should be Senator Judge Padilla, but while waiting for him, Senator Judge Irvin Tulfo is recognized. You may proceed, sir. You have 2 minutes. If Senator Padilla is still not available, Senator Judge Pangilinan will be up next. You may proceed, sir, when you're ready.
6: Thank you, Presiding Officer. Attorney Ronel Buenaventura.
0: Yes, sir.
6: Bagamat lumabas na po dito sa impeachment court, ito pong issue na ito, tinggal po sa mga bank transactions po ng VP, mag-iimbestiga pa rin po ba ang AMLAC? Or AMLC, patungkol ba sa mga accounts po niya? O hindi na?
0: Yung decision po na yon ay kailangan ko pa po i-discuss din po internally sa amin po. So hindi ko pa po masagot ngayon po.
6: Alright. 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
0: Your Honor, sa akin po, I submit to the honorable, to this honorable court po to determine that po based po dun sa I understand po with the ongoing case po. Ako naman po ay kami naman po sa AMLC na subpoena. Ito po yung pinaproduce po sa amin. So we just submit po. So yung pagbuo po nito o kung ano man po, appreciation po nasa honorable court na po, Your Honor.
6: Very good answer, sir. Anyway, can you identify if there are any specific amount that remains unexplained that is attributed to VP Sara after all the transfers, legit transactions, and with the funds, with the documents, sources?
0: Your Honor, for the same answer po, I leave it to the Honorable Court to determine kung if they think it is unexplained or not, Your Honor.
6: I will take that answer, sir. Anyway, without mentioning names or attributing to someone, Attorney Ronel, normal po ba sa isang government official na makipag-transact sa isang foreign company or state-owned company without mentioning any names or based on your experience, may nakikita na ba kayo na gano'n na of government official natin transacting business with state-owned, hindi lang China, pwede sa abroad, US, Europe, na nakikipag-transact po isang government official natin?
0: Maikli pa lang po yung serbisyo ko sa gobyerno, Your Honor, so hindi ko po masagot po yung...
6: So you haven't encountered yet?
0: Yes, Your Honor.
6: All right. Well, Mr. Presiding Officer, that's it for me for this afternoon. Thank you.
0: Salamat.
3: Thank you. Senator Judge Pangilinan, you may proceed, sir, when you're ready. You have 2 minutes.
7: Thank you once again, Mr. Presiding Officer Ginoong Buenaventura. 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Yung Section 8A. So marami na kayong mga accounts na na-freeze, no?
0: In general po, yes, Sir.
7: Di ba?
0: Apo.
7: At dito sa mga kasong ito na dinadala nyo sa CA, nagbibigay kayo ng AMLA records, di ba?
0: If
7: sinusumitin ninyo bilang
0: may mga yes po. Totoo
7: yes,
0: po.
7: At tinatanggap ng korte.
0: Opo.
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0: Tama po, Your Honor.
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0: Apo.
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7: So kung susundan natin yung argumento na may absolute confidentiality ang AMLA records, edi wala na kayong na-freeze na mga account.
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0: Apo.
7: No other questions, Mr. Presiding Officer.
3: While we're waiting for Senator Judge Rob, Senator Judge J.V. Ejercito is recognized. You may proceed, sir. You have 2 minutes. When you're ready.
8: Thank you, Mr. Presiding Officer. 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
8: Okay, thank you. I'm so beside you, sir. Salamat, Director.
3: Senator Zubiri is recognized.
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0: As reported po, yes po.
9: As reported. So you have a detailed breakdown kung sino yung nagpapadala ng remittance o pera sa isang account na suspicious.
0: Yes po, basta nai-report po sa amin, makikita po yun sa records. Opo.
9: Dahil dito sa binigyan yung records sa Cal... How do you pronounce it? Is it Kale or Calle? Kasi Calle kasi is double L eh. Kale, C-A... Anyway, CALE 88 or CALE 88. Pwede bang could you furnish the court a copy of the breakdown of all the remittances from overseas, yung China, Hong Kong, Kazakhstan, Lithuania, Russia, South Africa, Ukraine, Tajikistan? Could you just copy the court for us to study further closely yung mga deposits na ito?
0: Your Honor, yung pong aggregate CRS aggregate amount nandito po sa table 5 po. Yung actual na report po on this one po nasubmit na po namin sa court.
9: So,
0: yung CTRs na copies po, yung mga pinapabasa po sa akin.
9: Maybe ask the presiding officer. Mr. Presiding Officer, can you give us the breakdown of the companies that are remitting from these other countries? Binanggit kasi lang natin, mainland China, tsaka Hong Kong. There are other countries that almost add up to 50 million. It's interesting to find out itong mga kumpanya, kung ano itong mga kumpanya. Should we have the AMLAC furnish that to us or should we just do it on our own, Mr. Presiding?
3: We can, the clerk can do that. The clerk can assist, the clerk of court rather, can assist the senator judge in calling that from the evidence on record as submitted by AMLC. Nandun po yan sa mga sinabi niyo po, di po, Batter Nital? Yung mga kumpanya mula sa Kazakhstan, Ukraine, Russia.
0: As reported po, yes po.
3: Nandun. As reported.
9: Yeah. At sana ilalagay po individually which companies at magkano yung rinipit po nila sa atin. Maraming salamat.
3: The clerk is so directed to furnish Senator Judge Zubiri with a list of the companies coming from the countries mentioned in the AMLC report under the table submitted by Attorney Ronel. All the Senator Judges, as requested by Senator Judge Villanueva. So ordered. For the Senate President, Senator Judge Robin Padilla is no longer... availing of his interjection. The presiding officer has just a few more interjections. Konti na lang to, Attorney Ronel. I refer you to page 6, table 6 of your summary. Ano po ang year covered nito?
0: Page 6.
3: Ito po yung CTR involving insurance policies, investment-related transactions.
0: Your Honor, ang coverage po nito ay from 2007 to 2025 po, Your Honor.
3: 2007 to 2025. Napansin ko po rito, dito pala nakalagay yung time deposit. So, 529,805,306 pesos and 40 centavos yung time deposits.
0: Tama po, yung nasa naka-indicate.
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3: 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Page 1.
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0: 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Basta no, po
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3: 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Rollover ng magkabilang partido.
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0: 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Tama po yun.
3: 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So, yung parte ng time deposit na posibleng i-roll over dito sa 4.4 billion ay 529 million lamang.
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3: 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Yung outflow po, 1.9 billion. 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Is that a safe inference? Inferring from your table.
0: This is my personal, ano lang po, Your Honor, I don't want to add an analysis na hindi po officially na yes, nagawa po namin. 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
3: Ganun na hindi po. Po covered o hindi suspicious na pumasok sa account ng kumpanya. Tama po. Is that a fair inference in the realm of possibilities?
0: Yes, sir. But sa possibility lang po. So, it's my...
3: Only in the realm of possibilities,
0: yes,
3: of course.
0: Sir, yes, sir.
3: Now, I refer you to Table 3. 424 million ang total combined na pumasok at lumabas. Tama po ba?
0: Tama po.
3: Pumasok at lumabas sa mga account ni Vice President Duterte at kanyang asawa na si Attorney Carpio.
0: Tama po. 42,417,953,6.1.
3: And this covers only the period 2022 to 2025.
0: Tama po, Your Honor.
3: Sir, again, I try to bring things in its absurd possibility to find out and test a hypothesis. Inad ko po yung sal-end ng ikalawang pangulo mula 2022, 23, 24 at 25. 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Posible ba yung in and out?
0: Hindi ko po nakita yung sasalin, pero kung base lang po doon sa premise na binigay niyo po.
3: Based on the premise that I give, because it's an accurate depiction of the sasalin for those 4 years.
0: So, yung po kasing transaction as reported to us, they happened across the years, across the entire year po, or years po. So, hindi
3: four
0: po
3: years.
0: Siya, Apo, I mean, ibig ko po sabihin, sa isang taon, yung transaction po na to hindi naman po ginawa lang ng isang beses, kundi spread din po as reported to us po. 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
4: Apo.
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10: Hindi nga dapat bilang yun, di ba? Pero binilang ko na nga eh.
0: Opo, kaya hindi ko po medyo hindi ko po
10: So hindi niyo po kayang paliwanag. You cannot explain.
0: Hindi ko po maipaliwanag. Opo.
10: You cannot explain how it reached 424 million. Assuming the presumption of this representation is correct with respect to Hersalen.
0: Opo, hindi ko po maipaliwanag po, Your Honor. Yan, apologies po.
10: Doon sa 4.4 billion, yun din ang katanungan ko. Yung 4.4 billion covering the period 2007 to 2025. Again, I bring it to its absurd point. We tried to add to all of the amounts in the combined Salens for those covered period of 2007 to 2025. It totaled only 840 million. Again, as you said earlier, Attorney Ronel, kasama na nga dyan yung assets, di ba? Hindi na nga yung sa deposito lang sa banko, hindi nga lang yung cash eh. So, you would need 5x at least, 5 times of the combined Salen from 07 to 2025 to be able to explain the huge amount of 4.4 billion in transactions. In the realm of possibilities again, can you explain how it could reach that amount, knowing that the highest Salen in 2025 was at 98 million and the lowest Salen in 2007 was at 7 million. Can you explain it, sir?
0: I am unable to explain or answer that, Your Honor. I just based on the records, Your Honor.
10: Alam ko po, but in the realm of possibilities, is there a possible explanation that can come to your mind as to how this can be? If you know.
0: No, Your Honor. On top of my head, Your Honor. Medyo nahirapan din po ako.
10: So, hindi nyo rin po kayang paliwanan kung bakit umabot ng ganito ka 4.4 billion yung amount? Based on the data I relayed to you on the Salen.
0: Yun po. Hindi ko po masagot po, Your Honor.
10: Kasi ang sweldo po na ikalawang pangulo kada buwan ay 350,000. 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
0: Apologies po, Your Honor. I cannot explain.
10: You cannot explain it as well?
0: Yes, Your Honor.
10: Nothing further, Attorney Ronel. Thank you for your time. Are there any other questions? If there are none, nakaraos at nairaos din natin, Attorney Ronel.
0: Salamat po
10: sa inyong oras, sa inyong panahon, sa inyong pasensya, sa inyong patnubay at pagsagot sa katanungan ng mga senator judges, gayon din ang magkabilang partido at sa inyong mahabang pasensya sa loob ng dalawang araw. 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Hindi lamang sa impeachment trial na ito pero sa mga nakarang impeachment trials din. 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Your excuse, sir. Thank you, sir.
0: Maraming salamat din po sa Honorable Court at sa Defense and Prosecution. Naipaliwanag ko naman po at least yung kung ano po yung mga dapat namin maipaliwanag po. Maraming po salamat.
10: Thank you, Attorney Ronel. Yes, Honor, what please. Is the pleasure of the lead prosecutor, the Honorable Luis Roy? I'm in receipt here of 20 names of witnesses for the various banks and insurance companies. What is your pleasure, Honorable Luis Roy?
11: Your Honor, before we proceed to our next witness, who will be representative of the first bank, which is the Land Bank of the Philippines, I have a short manifestation with respect to the summaries which the prosecution received just today from the Bureau of Internal Revenue. We would like to confirm for the record, Your Honor, whether the defense as well as the Honorable Impeachment Court received the same summary, Your Honor. This pertains to the taxpayer's profile, incomes, and taxes, Your Honor, because I understand that this will be presented and will take a significant part in the presentation of our BIR representative in the coming days, Your Honor.
3: I'm only seeing it now, actually, so I confirm receipt just now. How about on the part of the respondent, Attorney Sheila? Do you confirm receipt?
12: Good afternoon, Your Honor. Unfortunately, Your Honor, I just refreshed my email and it doesn't seem that we have received this summary. But I'm not sure what summary this is. Is this a new summary being submitted or is this a
3: dated October 6th from the BIR?
12: We haven't received it yet, Your Honor.
11: For the guidance of the defense, Your Honor, it is shown in the email we received that the BIR furnished copy as well to info@nfslaw.com.ph, which I believe is the email of the defense.
12: May I know the time?
11: This was received at 12:14 p.m. Today, Your Honor.
12: May I ask again, Your Honor, the email address that the lead prosecutor mentioned?
11: It's info@nfslaw.com.ph.
12: Then that settles it. We will not be able to receive that because that email address is wrong. It's not NFS. It should be FNS. It's
3: for to settle the issue. The chair is instructing the clerk of court through the OSA to kindly furnish Attorney Sheila with a copy now, with a few hours of delay compared to the 12:30 receipt.
11: May we inquire as well, Your Honor, if it is appropriate for the prosecution to furnish today copy of these summaries to the Honorable Senator judges so that they can browse, study.
3: The court will be the one to do that, Honorable Luis Strong.
11: We submit, Your Honor.
3: From our copy. You can easily print one. Attorney Sheila, you confirm receipt of the hard of a hard copy?
12: Yes, Your Honor, I confirm receipt of
3: I think you have time to go over it.
12: Document.
3: With 20 witnesses, and after the banks and the insurance companies, that's only when the BIR will be presented. I don't even know when that will be. Yes, Honorable Ruizro, what else can we do for you?
11: We are ready, Your Honor, for the presentation of our next witness.
3: Yes, who will handle the presentation of the next witness?
11: I am yielding right now, Your Honor, to the counsel for the prosecution panel, Attorney James Brian Ibrahim Ali.
3: Attorney J, would that be your name?
11: Attorney nickname? James, Your Honor.
3: James, yes, of course. Does the respondent already have the sequence of the banks and the witnesses to be presented? Do you already have it?
12: Yes, Your Honor.
3: So just to confirm, Land Bank will be first, through witness Eunice and witness Raquel, followed by AUB through witness RC, witness Adeli, and witness Jerilee for the first time. Do you confirm, Attorney Sheila?
12: Yes, Your Honor.
3: Let's see if we can reach that far today. Who will handle the side of the respondent for these witnesses, Attorney Sheila?
12: For the respondent, it's going to be Attorney Carlo Joaquin Narvaza, Your Honor.
13: Good morning. Good afternoon again, Your Honor. I beg again your kind indulgence. I am James Brian Ibrahim Ali, counsel for the prosecutors. Your Honors, I have the tall task of presenting all the banks listed, Your Honor.
3: All 20?
13: No, Your Honor. Only
3: the banks, not the insurance companies?
13: Yes, Your Honor. I couldn't go that far, Your Honor.
3: So you're talking only of all...
13: 8 banks, Your Honor.
3: All 13 witnesses?
13: Yes, Your Honor. As discussed during the pre-con the conference a while ago, we reduced the number to 13 witnesses, yes. Your Honor.
2: Okay. Attorney CJ, it'll be you for the respondent.
14: Yes, Your Honor. Good afternoon.
2: Good afternoon. Okay, call your first witness, Attorney James.
14: Thank you, Your Honor.
2: The clerk of court is instructed to bring Ms. Eunice Sumatra to the witness stand. Kindly assist her and situate her in the witness stand.
14: Your Honor, we are calling to, well, upon arrival, we will be calling to the witness stand Ms. Eunice Sumatra, the manager of San Pedro Davao branch of Land Bank of the Philippines.
2: With the permission of Attorney CJ, can Attorney James already make his offer while we're waiting for the witness?
14: Of course, Your Honor.
2: You may proceed with your offer, Attorney James.
14: Yes, Your Honor. Before I proceed with my offer, Your Honor, in order to expedite the proceedings given the number of witnesses and the number of banks that we are about to present, we intend to present all the bank representatives today if possible. Hence, we will be adopting a common offer or purpose for all their testimonies. We may make additional purposes or specific offers at the proper time when we switch the witnesses, but we will have a basic common offer for all of them, Your Honor, if you'll allow it.
2: So I guess the basic offer will apply to the first few witnesses, and you will increase the offers or add to the offers as you go along.
14: Yes, that's correct, Your Honor, and that is also the reason why the order of our witnesses are like that. We will be working our way up to bigger and bigger transactions as we go along.
2: Okay,
14: Your Honor, we request that the offers be repeated for each and every witnesses, because it may be the objections may be differing for each of them.
2: For each witness.
14: Yes, Your Honor.
2: It's okay. We can listen to the offers. It can be abbreviated as well by Attorney James.
14: Thank you.
2: Before we proceed with the offer, since the witness is already here so that she can be seated, Ms. Eunice, manumpa po muna kayo bago kayo mo po. Pakinggan niyo po yung papanumpaan niyo at sumagot na lamang po kayo ng angkop sa dulo.
12: Kindly raise your right hand. You, Eunice Sumatra, do swear that the evidence you shall give in the case now pending between the Philippines and Vice President Sara Zimmerman Duterte shall be the truth, the whole truth, and nothing but the truth. So help you God.
2: Kindly answer through the mic, Ma'am Eunice.
15: Yes, Your Honor.
2: You may sit down.
14: Your Honor, may...
2: Naunawaan niyo po yung inyong pinanumpaan, Ma'am Eunice?
15: Yes, Your Honor.
2: Okay, pa. Yes, Attorney CJ.
14: Yes, sir. Your Honor, may I request also for the exclusion of any other witness?
2: Are there any other witnesses in the gallery?
14: Thank you, Your Honor.
2: Meron. The clerk of court through the OSA, can you respond? Can you check? Are all the witnesses in the holding room? Are all the other witnesses in the holding room? Okay. The clerk of court confirms that there are no other witnesses in the gallery. They are all in the holding room, Attorney CJ.
14: Thank you.
2: You may proceed with your offer, Attorney James.
14: Thank you, Your Honor. Good afternoon again, and good afternoon to the our friends from the defense. Your Honor, we are offering this witness to prove the following purposes, and I will proceed to the common offer or purposes as I have mentioned a while ago. First, that the witness or the witnesses are the duly authorized representatives of the Land Bank, particularly this one, but later on, Asian United Bank, PS Bank, Metro Bank, Security Bank, BPI, PNB, NBDO. Sila ang authorized representatives ng mga bangko. Kikilalanin nila at papatunayan ang mga bank records na ang bangko mismo ang nagsumite sa hukumang ito bilang pagsunod, syempre, sa subpoena. Second, the aforementioned entities submitted bank records of the Vice President Zimmerman Duterte, her husband, Attorney Manases Carpio, and entities in which the spouses maintain business interest to the Honorable Impeachment Court. Number three, the Vice President, together with her husband, personally maintains
16: at least 30 active bank accounts across 8 banks, among others, just for the years 2022, 2023, 2024, and 2025. Number 4. Based on the bank records, the Vice President and Attorney Carpio's bank accounts have the following total year-end balance for the years 2022, 2023, 2024, at 2025. For 2022, Your Honor, the ending balance of the Vice President and Attorney Carpio's bank accounts is more than 59 million pesos. For 2023, the year-end balance of the Vice President and her husband, Attorney Carpio, is more than 71 million pesos. In 2024, the year-end balance of the Vice President

0: ending balance of more than 190 million pesos that are not declared in her SALENs. Number six. Lastly, to prove such other relevant allegations and to identify and authenticate relevant documents. Your Honors, if I may, mga numero lamang po ito, hindi nagbabago ang mga numero dahil sa politika o sa paulit-ulit na objeksyon. Kung tama at nagtutugma ang lahat, wala namang dapat ikatakot.
1: Your Honor, before he finishes,
0: allow me to finish, Your Honor.
1: No, before you finish,
2: I would have to recognize Attorney CJ.
1: May I know if this is part of the offer?
0: It
1: or
0: definitely is. That's why I'm saying
1: which,
0: it.
1: Which part? See, is this the sixth?
0: It's part of the sixth, good counsel.
1: Thank you.
0: May I proceed now, Your Honor?
2: Yes, you may proceed. In fact, the chair was going to give the same, make the same inquiry as well. Kindly proceed.
0: Thank you, Your Honor. This is just part of our six, Your Honor. Kung tama at nagtutugma ang lahat, wala namang dapat ikatakot. Ipakita lang ng buong buo at hayaan ng mga dokumento at ebidensya ang magsalita. 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Magpaliwanag na lamang. Yan po yung aming offer for today, Your Honor. 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Thank you for your graciousness.
2: Comment, Attorney CJ.
3: Thank you, Your Honor. As to the third offer, Your Honor, the as to 30 bank accounts across 8 banks, this offer is improper for this witness as an offer of testimony should be specific to the witness to that is going to testify. This witness also would be incompetent as her knowledge would be confined to the Land Bank of the Philippines. As to the fifth, Your Honor, the supposed total of 190 million, this again is improper, Your Honor. This witness would only be competent and her knowledge be confined to the Land Bank of the Philippines. As for the sixth offer, Your Honor, as regards the numbers don't change, Your Honor, this is improper for an offer. No witness can prove that whatever that was, Your Honor. Your Honor, similarly...
2: Kindly continue.
3: Yes, Your Honor. Thank you. And for the first and second and other offers, Your Honor, subject to cross, but we would also like to register our continuing objection to the inclusion, examination, and the presentation of Attorney Manassas Carpio's bank records. Your Honor, this is pursuant to Section 2 of Republic Act 1405, which protects the confidentiality of bank deposits, subject, of course, to recognized exceptions. Although impeachment is expressly identified as an exception, Attorney Carpio is not the respondent being impeached, neither is he on trial. Again, Your Honor, we do not request for a ruling. We just wish that the Honorable Court register our continuing objection.
2: The continuing objection is duly noted and so registered. Allow the chair to make some comments as well. I believe Attorney James said it is a common offer when he gave the total of 30 bank accounts. However many bank accounts Ms. Eunice will be testifying to will add up to 30, I guess.
0: Yes, sir.
2: Attorney James, correct?
0: That would have been my response, Your Honor, to the comment.
2: Now,
0: thank you.
2: If it will be a common offer to Attorney James, the chair is compelled to clarify. When you said 190 million not declared in the SALEN, you totaled the ending balances for 22, 23, 24, and 25, correct?
0: Yes, allow me to clarify, Your Honor.
2: Yes, please, kindly elucidate.
0: Yes, Your Honor, thank you. The important part of that offer, Your Honor, is the last part, that is the qualification of the 190 million, which provides that it is not declared in the SAL-N. So that is a total not declared in the SAL-N.
2: Cumulatively.
0: Certainly, we're not trying to mislead by saying that is the total amount. That's why

0: qualifier at the last portion was important, that the 190 million pertains to not declared in the SALM through the years of 2022, 2023 until 2025.
1: I also did not catch the purpose of offer 6. Attorney CJ was kind enough to have allowed it, but since it's a common purpose, I guess Attorney CJ, to a certain degree, allow him to make that common offer then and not repeat it over and over again, so as not so that the court need not rule on it over and over again, because I will not allow it henceforth. So we will leave that as it is right now, and we will leave it in the records.
2: All right, Your Honor.
1: Kindly weigh your options though in regard to the offer, because if it'll be the same, you wouldn't want that repeated again, at least insofar as offer number 6 is concerned. Would that be correct?
2: Yes, Your Honor. Thank you, Your Honor.
1: Yes, your witness, subject to cross in regard to the other items of the offer, your witness, Attorney James, but for the information of the body, the court would like to hear, the presiding officer specifically, how you will present this witness and will make the corresponding rulings as may be necessary to abbreviate the proceedings, given that there are 20 witnesses testifying on basically almost the same thing with varying accounts and with varying bank names. So we will first hear out how this goes and see what we need to do thereafter.
0: Yes, Your Honor.
1: And you may proceed, Attorney James.
0: Thank you, Your Honor. And we have some ways also that we have in mind. Hopefully in the proceedings, we will be able to also show it. Your Honor, with your kind permission.
1: You may proceed, sir.
3: Good afternoon.
0: Madam Witness, for the record, would you mind telling us your full name and your designation and which bank are you representing?
3: Good afternoon, Your Honor. My name is Eunice Sumatra. I'm the branch head of Land Bank San Pedro Davao Branch.
0: All right. And briefly, as bank head of San Pedro, Land Bank San Pedro Davao, what are your primary functions and responsibilities?
3: As branch head, I oversee the operation of the branch. But most of my responsibility would be marketing in nature, because I have my branch operations officer who will directly involve in the day-to-day operation of the branch.
0: Right.
3: And as a branch manager, I see to it that all the procedures are properly executed and the internal control is observed.
0: All right. Before moving forward, Madam Witness, if you're comfortable with Tagalog or English, you may do so, or you can mix them also, so as long as you can freely express yourself.
3: Okay.
0: Thank you, Attorney. Madam Witness, the Honorable Court issued a subpoena dated July 21, 2026, addressed to Land Bank, directing it to submit certified true copies of bank records owned by the Vice President, Attorney Carpio, and or entities in which the spouses have business interests. Insofar as your branch is concerned, do you confirm receiving this subpoena?
3: Yes, Your Honor.
0: And what actions have you taken in response to the subpoena?
3: We gather the transaction documents and have it authenticated by me and submit it to our head office for submission here, Your Honor.
0: All right. And the same has been submitted to the Senate?
3: Yes, Your Honor.
0: All right. Do you confirm, Mr. Witness, that the documents you mentioned that you authenticated insofar as your branch is concerned, these are all copies of authentic bank records?
3: Yes, Your Honor.
0: Well, insofar as your branch is concerned, right?
3: Yes, Your Honor.
0: All right. Your Honor, with the confirmation of the witness that the documents directly submitted to the Honorable Court are authentic bank records, we hope to dispense with asking the witness to go through every document simply to confirm that these are the same documents that the bank submitted. We ground this on 2 points, Your Honor, if I may. The bank records, first is that the bank records were produced pursuant to a subpoena and were directly submitted to the Honorable Impeachment Court, not to the prosecution. Similar to how the AMLC documents were presented yesterday and were treated. Second, and equally important, these are common exhibits of the parties. Given these two reasons, Your Honor, we respectfully submit that there is no need to ask the witness to go through each document merely to confirm what is not a genuine issue to begin with. And we can ask the more significant questions, Your Honor.
2: Your Honor, if I may.
1: Attorney CJ?
2: Your Honor, there's proper procedure as regards the identification and authentication of documents. We may have questions regarding specific documents that she may have brought. And Your Honor, as regards common exhibits, the designation of documents as common exhibits that does not compel the defense to agree to any. This is actually a stipulation, veiled stipulation, Your Honor. Common marking does not by itself constitute an admission or us agreeing to any stipulation on authenticity and identification, an acceptance of the truth of these entries, or waiver of any objections to admissibility or evidentiary purposes. Your Honor, as regards the subpoena, Your Honor, production pursuant to subpoena does not by that circumstance alone equate to any identification or authentication. Any document can be subpoenaed. That does not mean it is genuine. That does not mean that the party who is here or the witness who is here is the proper party to identify, authenticate, or even explain what those documents are. So I urge the Honorable Court to follow the procedure laid out for authentication and identification.
0: I mean, Your Honor, just briefly.
1: The court will take it at this point in advisement. Let's see how you will do it, Attorney James, with respect to authenticating these bank records. Again, as the court said earlier, we'll see how this pans out and we will make the corresponding adjustments in the subsequent witnesses as we go along. But for the meantime, we will take an advisement, your motion, and the corresponding objection thereto and or counter manifestation of Attorney CJ, and we'll make the corresponding ruling as soon as we can as we go along. Kindly proceed, Attorney.
0: Your Honor, if I may just add, perhaps to also assist
1: yes, please,
0: the Honorable Court in that discussion, Your Honor. Insofar as the first issue of the counsel for the defense, that they will not be allowed to question the authenticity or the documents themselves, I think that is the proper office of the cross-examination. And time and again, they have been very lenient in exhausting that privilege in cross-examining. So that's not something that can be an issue at a later time. Secondly, Your Honor, this is not without precedent. I don't have to go back to previous trials. I can only go back to yesterday when the AMLC was, the authentication of the AMLC was dispensed with. And if I remember it correctly, the Honorable Presiding Officer has mentioned the two conditions that I've mentioned. But again, Your Honor, I'm not expecting a ruling from the Honorable Court. I understand where the court is coming from. Just an additional points of consideration, Your Honor. Thank you, Pa.
1: Just to distinguish and to enrich the records, it's quite different because insofar as the AMLC and BAR records are concerned, these are public documents. These are private documents. Again, we will take it in advisement. Yeah. Let's see how this will pan out, Attorney James.
0: Sorry, Your Honor. May I just add just briefly, I forgot one
1: yes,
0: more.
1: Yes, please.
0: Yeah.
1: Please.
0: In relation to the common exhibits, Your Honor, this is not merely just a common exhibit. Remember that the documents are certified through copies. And insofar as the people involved in the markings are concerned, we did not hear any objection as to whether or not these are certified or not. So these are certified through copies. There were no objections during the marking, and these were also marked by the defense. So that will be all, Your Honor.
2: Your Honor, if I may just comment.
1: Yes, please.
2: Your Honor, the fact that it is a certified true copy is irrelevant, Your Honor. The fact that it is a common exhibit does not mean that we will use these documents. They're the ones introducing it to this trial, and that doesn't preclude us from objecting to these.
0: Your Honor, may we proceed?
1: Duly noted, Attorney CJ.
2: Thank you, Your Honor.
1: Again, we take everything in advisement at this point in time. Kindly proceed with your direct, Attorney James.
0: Your Honor, at this point, I will be candid because I was only intending to present this witness to authenticate the documents, and I would have dispensed her presence here today, Your Honor, in order to save the Honorable Court some time, Your Honor. I would proceed with other witnesses that would provide more substantial.
1: What would she authenticate? What documents would she have authenticated, Counsel?
0: He would have authenticated, Your Honor, for the record, P-Roman numeral 2-8-3-1-C-LBP, that is representing Land Bank of the Philippines, Your Honor, for account number 14770989-98 in the name of Sara Zimmerman Duterte.
1: May only one account, Counsel?
0: And a moment, Your Honor. Yeah, just for this witness, Your Honor, only one account, Your Honor. And that was the purpose of my manifestation a while ago. Apologies, Your Honor.
1: Counsel,
2: Your Honor, if I may.
1: I see two documents. I see two documents here. One, this is for Land Bank, right?
0: Yes, Your Honor, for San Pedro branch.
1: San Pedro branch. For Land Bank, you have, for Land Bank, there's one account in the name of the Vice President. There's one account in the name of Attorney Carpio, correct?
0: I think the Attorney Carpio's account, Your Honor, is with a different branch, Your Honor.
1: Yes, so again, the two accounts refer to the two Land Bank witnesses, one each.
0: One each, Your Honor.
1: Why don't you proceed, Counsel? Let's see what's in that bank account.
0: Gladly, Your Honor, but at this point, Your Honor, may I ask the Secretariat if the documents are already here, Your Honor, so that I can confront the witness.
1: Kindly, furnish... It's with you already, according to the Clerk of Court.
0: Thank you, Your Honor. In that case, Your Honor, may I ask our Assisting Counsel,
1: Attorney
0: Reid Naig, Your Honor, to assist and confront the witness with documents supposedly submitted by their branch to the Honorable Court. Madam Witness, kindly go over this series of documents.
1: Assisting counsels from both sides are granted continuing authority to approach the witness in the course of her testimony.
0: Yes. Madam Witness, go over this and let us know once you're finished going over this.
2: Your Honor.
1: Yes, Attorney CJ.
2: May I object to this? There's no foundation to what he just asked and did.
1: You are actually correct.
2: Yes, Your Honor. He jumped like a whole set of questions that should have properly...
1: Again, let us go through the process, Attorney James. Forgive me.
2: Yes, Your Honor.
1: Thank you for pointing it out, Attorney CJ.
2: Thank you, Your Honor.
1: Let's go through the process of identification to see how cumbersome...
0: Yes, Your Honor. Apologies.
1: To see how cumbersome and difficult and painful the process will be.
0: I hope you don't fault me, Your Honor, for trying to abbreviate the proceedings. Madam Witness, do you recall submitting the documents as mentioned in the subpoena? The one that you mentioned a while ago?
3: Yes, Your Honor.
0: And if these documents were shown to you, would you be able to identify this?
3: Yes, Your Honor.
0: Madam Witness, our assisting counsel now is showing you documents coming from the court referring to documents sourced from Land Bank San Pedro branch. Can you kindly go over them and check if these are the documents that you submitted to the Honorable Court?
2: Objection, Your Honor. These are, again, improper procedurally. What these documents cannot be lumped, Your Honor, together. These documents are very specific, and this is improper procedurally, Your Honor, under the rules of evidence.
1: You're referring to P Roman numeral number
0: 2-8-3-1-C-LBP.
1: I have a different one. -2-1-3.
0: -1-
1: And is that correct?
2: As well, Your Honor, as the title or the designation.
1: Consisting of 21 pages.
0: Yes, Your Honor. P-Roman numeral 2-8-3-2-1-3-LBP.
1: Yes, consisting of 21 pages.
0: Yes, Your Honor.
2: Your Honor, there lacks a foundation. The counsel is just supplying all of these to the witness.
1: I'll consider it preliminary to the testimony of this witness, counsel. Objection is overruled.
0: And may I just add, Your Honor, because this will involve 8 banks, and we want to set the tone right from the start. This is not a court where we have to authenticate each and everything. Yes, it's an impeachment court. We have to respect it. We have to respect the process. But we cannot go to the same rigors simply because that is the rules of court. That is provided in the rules of court. And that is only suppletorily applied here. At the end of the day, Your Honor, I think that the rules of court should be used in order to expedite, in order to not delay, which we've seen for several times now. So I think that to cling to technicalities on matter that are not even genuinely in issue is counterproductive to the defense, to the prosecution, and I'm sure to the members of the Honorable Court. So I just would like to put that on record at the onset, because we will be talking about 8 banks, Your Honor, 14 witnesses. If I'm going to present this, Your Honor, as if I'm presenting it in court, and trust me, I've done and handled a lot of bank cases, baka kulangin lang po. So I hope you understand where I'm coming from, Your Honor, and I hope the members of the court would understand where I'm coming from. This is not a genuine issue to begin with.
1: The presiding officer is well familiar of the procedure that needs to be undertaken in order to comply with the rules, having done that also in the past. But as the presiding officer said earlier, I would rather that we go through this long, arduous, or whatever adjective you want to say, painful process, at least for this witness, for the impeachment court and the members of the court to be able to see and appreciate and decide for themselves after this witness. Attorney CJ, you want to make a counter manifestation?
2: Yes, Your Honor. The rules are there for a reason. The rules are there so that documents can be appreciated as what they are. Your Honor, and when the proper objection arises as regards any problem or any question regarding these documents, it should not be lumped together. And this, Your Honor, is not procedural. This is substantive. This goes into the due process rights of my client, who is the respondent accused. This is a trial which will go into whether she will be acquitted or held guilty for the accusations of the prosecution. And the prosecution should focus on identifying and authenticating their documents and not rush. We are not rushing, Your Honor. That is the point. They should properly do their job according to the rules.
1: Are you done, Attorney CJ?
2: Yes, Your Honor.
1: So, Attorney James, kindly proceed accordingly. Let's let the members of the court experience, as you said, how we usually do it in court. Senator Judge Lacson is recognized. What is your pleasure, sir?
4: Thank you, Mr. Presiding Officer. Ito Land Bank of the Philippines. In all likelihood, sweldo po ito. Now, I did some addition. Ano? Nag-arithmetic ako. 4 years ito. Ito ba yung 98998 na account number?
0: Sorry, Your Honor.
4: Yung last digits niya, 8998?
0: 8998, yes, yeah. Your Honor.
4: Inad ko po yung 4 years, ano? Umabot na mahigit 4 million. Dinibad ko sa 48 months, 102,000 per month. Magkano ba sweldo ng Vice President? 300 plus, gumastos pa siya. Ito na iwan. Ang point ko lang, Mr., ang haba ng diskusyon eh. Eh, sweldo ng Vice President, pag-uusapan natin siguro.
1: For the record, the salary of a Vice President is, given the salary grade, is anywhere between 330 to 350,000 per month.
4: Oh, pag kinumpit ko nga po itong 4 na taon, 102,000 a month lang eh.
1: I think they're starting from the lowest to the biggest, Senator Judge Lacson. That's why this would be the lowest.
4: Pardon me, counsel. Kung ang point lang is baka mabawasan ng 4 million yung inyong addition, Eh, naintindihan naman namin na pag land bank sweldo, automatic kaya pumapasok eh. Baka naman pwedeng boss-bossan natin yung araw ng ating pagdinig. Ang didinggin natin, 13. Eh, isa pa lang, land bank pa lang eh. Anong oras na tayo?
5: 10, sir.
4: Just a suggestion, Mr. Presiding Officer.
0: Your Honor,
1: what is your pleasure, Attorney James?
0: Your Honor, I understand fully the Honorable Lacson. That's why precisely, Your Honor, hindi ko nga po balak sanang magtanong dito sa witness. Gusto ko lang pong ipasok na po yung dokumento kasi meron naman po kaming witness later on na magtatahi lahat ng ito through our financial analyst. That's why po kanina ang dami ko pong attempts para po hindi na tayo matali sa procedural na diskusyon na hindi naman talaga nag-a-apply strictly sa this kind. So I apologize for my attempt, Your Honor, because the only reason why I'm presenting the land bank representative of San Pedro is to authenticate this, put it in record, and then I will have moved on to my next witness, Your Honor. So I hope you understand, Honorable Lacson.
1: I've been in indulgence as well of the Honorable Lacson. As the chair suggested earlier to Attorney James, it might be the fault of the presiding officer. For us to go through the process with this particular witness so that we get to see exactly how arduous the process is and will be. For us to be able to make adjustments accordingly should it be necessary. So I recognize the objections being raised by Attorney CJ as well. They are well-founded. However, Attorney James, again, proceed as you have done so in the past, as you stated, with this witness. And we will try to be patient as well.
0: I'm sorry, Your Honor.
1: Yeah. So kindly proceed accordingly, Attorney James.
0: Madam Witness, nabanggit niyo po kanina na meron kayong mga sinubmit na dokumento sa Honorable Court. Ano-ano po ba yung mga dokumentong ito? Kung naalala niyo po.
3: The movement of the peril account of the Vice President.
0: Ano pong tawag sa dokumento na yun? Movement of peril account?
3: It's the debit and the credit, Your Honor.
0: Okay.
3: And it's also indicated what particular branch who facilitated that transaction.
0: Okay. Ano pa po ang sinubmit ninyo?
3: We also submitted the withdrawal slips, the transactions of the Vice President done over the counter, Your Honor.
0: Okay. Ano pa po?
3: And we also submitted outstanding balances year on year, Your Honor.
0: Okay. So there are three documents or at least categories of documents. So there is the movement of payroll, withdrawal slips, and outstanding, again, what was that?
3: Outstanding balances year-on-year.
0: Outstanding balances.
3: Yeah, it's certificate of outstanding balances.
0: Certificate of outstanding balances. Okay. And say, for example, this movement of payroll. If this is shown to you, would you be able to identify this?
3: Yes, Your Honor.
0: Okay.
6: Ang paglilitis, the impeachment hearing of Vice President.
1: Ma'am Eunice, this is for the period covering
3: 2017 to 2025, Your Honor.
1: Kindly identify the document if that is the same document you were referring to earlier.
0: Before that, Madam Witness, before you identify, sorry. Madam Witness, ma'am. Sorry. Ilan po yung bank accounts ng ating Vice President sa branch po ninyo?
3: With San Pedro Davao branch, we only have one payroll account.
0: And yung one payroll account na yon, yung mga documents na binanggit nyo, yung tatlong klase, movement of payroll, withdrawal slips, and certificate of outstanding balances correspond to that account. Is that correct?
3: Yes, Your Honor.
0: Alright, so you may now proceed to check kung yung movement of payroll ba na binabanggit nyo, na sinabit nyo sa atin, ayan din ang nandyan.
2: Your Honor, may we know the marking of this document? Does anyone know?
1: This is, allow me, this is P Roman numeral number 28-3-2-1-3 LBP.
2: Thank you, Your Honor.
1: Consisting of 21 pages.

0: And while the witness is perusing, also for the reference of attorney CJ, defense marking D, Roman numeral number 2-8-3-2-1-3, LBP as well.
1: Thank you again, Your Honor.

For the record, Your Honor, the witness is intently perusing the documents as instructed, Your Honor.

0: impeachment hearing of Vice President Sara Duterte.
1: Yes,
2: documents.
1: Your Honor.
2: So, what is the relation of those documents, movement of payroll, to the one that you mentioned you submitted to the Honorable Court?
1: That was the document, Your Honor.
2: And in the documents, I would have wanted to go with to approach the witness, Your Honor, but my microphone is not working. In the document, Madam Witness, there is a certification. The assisting counsel can confront the witness with the certification contained in the lower portion, Your Honor.
1: Ito po, 21 pages. Yes.

0: Magamuitness.
1: Frankie.
0: In the lower portion, rightmost portion of this document that you've identified, there is a signature above the name of AVP Eunice Sumatra. Whose signature is this?
2: That is my signature, Your Honor.
0: And do you confirm, Madam Witness, that in all the pages of this document, the same signature appears?
2: I confirm that in all of the 21 pages, it's the same signature. It's my signature, Your Honor.
0: And I was about to ask whose signature is this, but you've already mentioned that it's your signature. All right. For the record, Your Honor, the document that was identified by the witness is previously marked as Exhibit P-2-8-3-1-P-3-2-1-3-LBP. Consisting of 21 pages. And for the record, it is also commonly marked by the defense as P-2-8-3-2-1-3-LBP for the same number of pages. Now, Madam Witness, I am showing you now the withdrawal slips that you've mentioned that you submitted to the court. Kindly go over these withdrawal slips if you can, please.

0: mga kababayan, na patuloy po kayo nakikinig dito po sa 8:34 ng paglilitis, the impeachment hearing of Vice President Sara Duterte, kung saan ay iniharap nga po ng prosecution si Attorney James Brian Ibrahim Ali ang kanilang witness mula po sa Land Bank San Pedro Davao, ang manager na si Eunice Sumatra. 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
1: Process of authenticating the same, Your Honor.
2: And there, this is just...
3: Hasn't she already authenticated the entire exhibit?
2: No, Your Honor, that
3: 21
2: was...
3: pages?
2: No, Your Honor, that was just for the movement payroll, Your Honor.
3: Okay, so this is for the withdrawal slips.
2: This is
3: and
2: for
3: then,
2: the withdrawal slips, Your
3: and
2: Honor.
3: And then the third would be the maintaining balances or outstanding balances.
2: Yes, Your Honor.
3: Okay. But this is still part of the 21 pages, correct?
2: I do not think so, Your Honor. I think the 21 pages only pertains to the movement. Ano?
4: Your Honor,
2: movement payroll, Your Honor.
3: The payroll? Yes. Just the payroll?
2: Yes, Your Honor.
4: Your Honor, upon perusal of the documents, Your Honor, these are not all withdrawal slips, Your Honor. So the
3: which one? Now the chair is confused. You only have one marking consisting of 21 pages for this witness. Are you telling me there's another separate pre-marked document for withdrawals?
2: No, the 21 allowed up, Your Honor, for clarification. The 21 that pages that was identified a while ago, which the witness confirmed, was only pertaining to the payroll.
3: Payroll.
2: Movement. Right now, Your Honor, the witness was perusing a series of documents.
3: For withdrawal.
2: For withdrawal slips, Your Honor.
3: As Attorney CJ said, it's not all withdrawals. Attorney CJ?
4: Yes, Your Honor, correct.
3: So what would be included aside from withdrawals in that document?
4: Your Honor, there are withdrawal slips, check deposit slips, a pay-to-the-order document, and the like, Your Honor.
3: So not just withdrawal slips?
4: Yes, Your Honor. So we object to the question for being misleading, Your Honor.
3: It was based on the witness's answer earlier.
2: Yes, Your Honor. That was about, to respond.
3: Ma'am Eunice, but hindi lang po withdrawal ang laman daw tulad ng sinabi niyo kanina?
5: Your Honor, my apologies po. Meron po kaming nasamang check deposit slips, Your Honor. That was submitted also to this honorable court, Your Honor.
3: That was also submitted
5: yes.
3: In the general category of withdrawals. Tatlo lang po kasi binanggit nyo kanina eh. Payroll, withdrawal, and outstanding balances.
5: I forgot, Your Honor.
4: Precisely, Your Honor. Then now, the introduction of these documents would lack foundation.
2: Not really, Your Honor.
3: So kindly correct. Allow me, counsels. Okay. So kindly clarify, Attorney, Ma'am Eunice.
5: Okay.
3: You know, ano nyo po identify ay payroll?
5: Yes, Your Honor.
3: Ay withdrawals and what else?
5: On as check deposits, Your Honor. The deposit slip and the image of the check, Your Honor.
3: What check?
5: The on as check, Your Honor.
3: What does on
5: as? The check that was deposited, Your Honor.
3: Okay. Ano pa po ang kasama nung kategoryang yan?
5: Yan po, Your Honor.
3: Yun na yan?
5: Apo.
3: Okay. Your witness, Attorney James.
2: Your Honor, yes, Your Honor. That's why I was about to ask other documents, Your Honor, because I was just building off the answer of the witness, Your Honor. So
3: proceed.
2: I cannot supply.
3: Proceed already,
2: Thank
3: Attorney James.
2: Thank you. So, Madam Witness, dun po sa mga damanggit ninyo, ano po yung relasyon, dun sa na-identify po ninyo, ano po yung relasyon niyan sa mga documents or withdrawal slips and yung nabanggit yung pang ibang documents na sinubmit nyo sa court na to? What is the relation of those documents that you've just identified?
5: Those documents substantiate the movement of the account.
2: No. What I mean is that the
4: objection, Your Honor. She already answered the question.
3: That's the answer of the witness. Ask another question, counsel.
2: All right. So doon po, sinabi niya kanina. Okay, thank you, Your Honor. Diyan po sa mga documents na yan, meron pong withdrawal slips, meron pong checks, on-ass checks. 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
4: Objection, Your Honor. Asked and answered. She already...
2: I haven't asked that question, Your Honor.
3: This is for a different document.
2: Yes, Your Honor.
3: Understanding, Attorney CJ.
2: So, ano po? Kanino pong pangalan yung nakasulat doon below the certified true copy portion?
5: Okay. So, Your Honor, yung withdrawal slips po na sinabit namin does not all happen or transacted in San Pedro Davao Branch. So, I only signed doon po sa mga documents na doon po nangyari yung transaction sa San Pedro Davao Branch. Meron po mga withdrawal slips, Your Honor, na iba pong branch ang nag-certify.
2: That's fine, Your Honor. But for those that bear a signature, the certified above the name, what name again was that? Under the certified true copy, yung mga meron lang pong certification, anong pangalan yung nandoon?
5: Yung pangalan ko po.
2: At sa taas po noon, may signature. Kaninong signature po yun?
5: Signature ko po, Your
2: All right.
5: Honor.
2: Thank you, Madam Witness. Now, Madam Witness, I would ask the assisting counsel to confront you now with the certificate of outstanding. Tama yung description?
5: Yes, Your Honor.
4: Right. May I request for the marking, Your Honor?
3: That's what I was about to ask. Also, the marking for the withdrawals. Do you have a marking already, Attorney James?
2: We have, Your Honor, but allow me to check it with us.
3: I don't have it with me. I don't have a pre-marked document for that. Ilang pages po yung withdrawal at yung mga checks, Ma'am Eunice? Ma'am Eunice, yung kategorya po yun, ilang pages po yun?
2: Permission to approach the witness,
3: Your Honor.
5: Can I have the, Your Honor, may I be allowed to
3: yes,
5: check?
3: Yes, ma'am, you may. This is already, according to Attorney James, this is separate from the 21 pages.
2: Yes, Your Honor.
3: Pages po yan.
2: For the record, Your Honor, the marking of this document is, these were previously marked as P-2-P-Roman numeral 2-8-3-2-1-4-LBP. A corresponding marking is also made by the defense, Exhibit D-Roman numeral 2-8-3-2-1-4-LBP, consisting of... Okay lang, kung ano lang yun nandiyan.
6: Ang paglilitis, the impeachment hearing of Vice President Sara Duterte, Radyo Pilipinas coverage.
2: For the record, Your Honor, the witness is double-checking her submissions.
3: That's supposed to be what, 12 pages?
2: 12 pages, Your Honor.
3: Yeah. Make it out.
2: Okay. All right. Thank you, Madam Witness. Withdrawal slip. Now, Madam Witness, we will be confronting you with the certificate of outstanding balances that you've mentioned, that you've submitted to the Honorable Court. Kindly go over this documents and peruse them if you can, please.
4: Your Honor, may I request again for the marking?
2: We will do so in a bit, Your Honor.
3: While the witness is perusing it, allow the court, if the court is correct, it will be P-2-8-3-2-1-5-LBP. Consisting of 26 pages?
2: Yes, confirming that, Your Honor.
3: And on the part of the respondent, D-Roman numeral number 2-8-3-2-1-5-LBP. Would that be correct, too, Attorney CJ?
4: Correct, Your Honor.
2: Okay. Your Honor, at this point, Your Honor, these are based on the records that we have coming directly from the Senate. But what we have here right now is only the first page of the exhibit that you've mentioned. So, given that this is the first time that we've checked this document, Your Honor, allow us a bit more leeway to check the other remaining pages of this document to complete the authenticating process, Your Honor.
4: Your Honor, if I may, this is precisely my point, Your Honor. They don't even have the documents to be identified.
2: It's with the court, Your Honor.
4: Yes, Your Honor, but please allow me to finish.
2: Go ahead.
4: Your Honor, please. Precisely this is why I am asking for the proper procedure of identification and authentication. Because they don't even have the documents. And their reasoning that it is with the court is of no moment, Your Honor. That is not a reason for not being able or not having documents for the witness to identify and authenticate.
3: Duly noted, counsel. It will be added in the manifestation in connection with this issue.
2: Thank you, Your Honor.
3: The clerk of court informs me that the copies were given to the prosecution already.
2: Yes, Your Honor. However...
3: Not just the first page.
2: Yes. That's why, Your Honor, however, this is the first time that we're perusing the documents right now, Your Honor, as it was handed to us immediately before this. So allow us a bit of leeway in order to check all this, Your Honor.
3: Just have her identify it. Again, as stated by Senator Judge Luxon earlier, we're talking of relatively small amounts consisting of payroll. In fact, less than... payroll as maintaining balances.
2: Anyway, Mr. Madam Witness, perhaps while we're doing it, I'm just showing you this document, exhibit that is marked as exhibit P-2-8-3-4-2-5-LBP, and perhaps you can assess us and the Honorable Court because these are your own documents. Can you kindly go over these documents, Madam Witness, and inform the Honorable Court, what is the relation of this document to the one that you've mentioned, and what do you call this document, if you can?
5: Your Honor, this document, based on the series of account numbers, are accounts of Davao Recto Branch, which is not my account, which is not my branch, rather, but I am familiar with the signature of the branch head.
4: Your Honor, there was no question. May I ask that it be...
2: That was the answer of the witness, Your Honor. How
4: sure, no, there's no, there was no question.
3: So, Strikanov, kindly be responsive, Ma'am Eunice, only right. To what is just asked of you. Okay. Kindly proceed, Attorney James.
2: Okay. Madam Witness, relax lang po. Relax lang po. Medyo ano lang talaga yung authentication process, ma'am. So sabi ko nga po, ito pong nabanggit niyo yung year-end balance na in-identify nyo. And I'm also showing it to our assisting defense lawyer, Your Honor. So ito po, nakasulat dito, year-end balances of accounts from December 31, 2007 to December 2025. Nakasulat po dito, prepared by Marilu Mequilla at noted by Raquel Yu De La Serna, branch head. Ito pong dito sa noted by, above the name Raquel U. De La Serna. Kanino pong signature ito, kung alam niyo po?
5: Signature po yan ni branch head Raquel U. De La Serna, Your Honor.
2: At paano niyo po nalaman na signature niya yun?
5: We are familiar with the signature of the other branch officers because we maintain signatures of the authorized signatories of other branches for us to verify, especially when they issue manager's check. And of course, I've been with the bank and Ms. Raquel also with the bank for so long. So we have these documents that we see the each other's signature, Your Honor.
2: All right. Thank you, Madam Witness. Because you're confirming these documents, may I know, Mr. Madam Witness, kung ilang pages po ba itong sinubmit niyo? Or ito lang po ba yun? Would you know?
5: Hindi kasi ako nag-submit nito, sir.
2: Okay, that's fine.
5: Uh-oh.
2: But could you confirm that this came from your bank?
5: For Land Bank?
2: Yes,
5: ma'am. Not for San Pedro branch.
2: But from Land Bank?
5: Land Bank.
2: Alright.
5: I know Ma'am Raquel.
2: Okay. That's enough, Madam Witness. For the record, Your Honor, this is Exhibit P-2-8-3-4-2-5-LBP, a common exhibit of the defense. Again, D-Roman numeral 2-8-3-4-2-5-LBP. Noted. Thank you, Your Honor. Madam Witness, I'm about to end. Other than these documents, meron po ba kayong sinubmit sa Honorable Court kung meron man? Dun sa mga ni-identify niya, meron pa po ba?
5: Yung year-end balances issued by our branch, Your Honor.
2: Okay. Sige. Allow us to get a copy of that through the copies that we got from the court.

0: Yeah, can you just look for the year-end, Madam Witness, that you've mentioned?
1: Kasi I have a copy.

0: Alright, do you have it with you now?
1: Your Honor, I also have this, submitted this bank certificate of the company's, name of the company's, which
2: Your
1: was
2: Honor,
1: certified.
2: Before the witness answers,
3: yes.
2: The prosecution manifested that they were giving her a specific document, but in fact, they had given her a different document not mentioned by the witness. This is precisely what I'm saying, Your Honor. The authentication and identification process is of vital importance.
0: Your Honor, just to, you know, disallay any issues about that.
4: We're talking of outstanding balances,
0: yes,
4: right?
0: Your Honor. And as I mentioned...
4: What are you referring to be different, Attorney CJ?
2: Your Honor, she was just handed a certification, which was different from what the question elicited, Your Honor.
0: No, Your Honor.
4: I believe the three categories of documents were payroll, withdrawal, which she clarified, and certification as to outstanding balances.
2: Yes, Your Honor.
0: Yes,
2: that
0: Your
2: was
0: Honor.
2: Not one of the...
4: Is that things. What she has now, Attorney James?
0: No, Your Honor. If the good counsel was listening a while ago, my question was that I am giving her the documents, Your Honor, that we got from the court, and I was asking her to... look which one of those documents for the year-end balance, and I would only proceed
4: so once she has not yet pointed it out.
0: Exactly, Your Honor.
4: Okay.
0: And just to counter-manifest, Your Honor, lest we let it slide, Your Honor, as I mentioned a while ago, the witness has confirmed the documents to be authentic again and again, and that only lends credence to my argument a while ago that this is not even a genuine issue to begin with. But nonetheless, Your Honor, we will just proceed. Madam Witness.
2: Your Honor, if I may, before that. Of course not, Your Honor. This is, so many problems have arisen in the process of authentication of the prosecution. And he insists that it is not important. And yet, the reality provides otherwise.
0: Which problem was that?
2: Continue.
4: Counsels, please. Again, let's not belabor the point. Let's not make it more difficult than it already is.
0: Yes, Your Honor.
4: Let's move on. Ma'am Eunice?
1: Yes, Your Honor.
4: May binigay po ba sa inyo yung dokumento? Yung po yung tinutukoy yung dokumento kanina?
0: Madam Witness, are you okay? Medyo nahirap. Inom po kayo ng tubig. Di po kami nag-aaway. Talagang ganun maglambingan yung mga abogado.
1: Your Honor, my apology for the second time. I issued a certificate also, apart from what I have mentioned. I also issued a certificate of the 20... of 20 corporations. I issue a certificate that this companies do not have an account with Landbank San Pedro Branch. I acknowledge this certification, Your Honor.
4: So that's not with respect to the outstanding balances?
1: Yes, Your Honor.
4: Okay, so that's not what the counsel is referring to.
0: Okay, so yeah, kindly go over those documents, Madam Witness. And if you can find the document that you've just mentioned a while ago so we can authenticate it.
2: Your Honor, this is improper procedure. Handing the witness a stack of documents and trying to find which one she actually issued cannot be done, Your Honor. Can I object to this, Your Honor?
4: Counsel asked for leeway, Attorney CJ. The court is inclined to give it, given that he may have relied on
0: the answer of
4: the leniency of the court with this witness. So, the court will give him leeway. Kindly give him leeway as well, Attorney CJ.
2: I will, Your Honor.
0: Thank you for your grace.
4: In this regard.
0: Honor.

0: Your Honor, for the record, the witness was unable to locate the document asked for.
1: This is on the outstanding balances.
0: Correct, Your Honor.
2: That's fine, Your Honor. Just those documents that you've mentioned, ano yung mga nandoon sa documents na yun, Madam Witness?
0: Your Honor, objection vague.
2: That's not vague, Your Honor. The witness was just handed a clump of documents, Your Honor.
0: Your Honor, exactly. Ano yung nandoon sa mga documents? I don't know how one would answer that.
2: Well, let's try, Your Honor. Maybe the witness can.
1: The witness indeed mentioned a certification on outstanding balances.
0: All right, Your Honor, I will...
1: Kindly answer if you know, Madam Witness, Ms. Eunice. We're referring to the outstanding balances certification that you issued. Documents are being handed to the witness again. Are these the documents you're referring to, Ms. Eunice?
3: I have not seen the certificate, Your Honor. Okay. In here are the withdrawal slips, the one I mentioned
1: earlier.
3: The check images, the...
1: You don't have, Ms. Eunice, you don't have to give us a blow-by-blow account of what you're seeing. Just if you've seen the certification on outstanding balances.

0: Your Honor, allow me, Your Honor. The statement of the witness pertaining to the certificate of outstanding balance is...
1: Yes, you've had a copy of these documents. No, both parties have had a copy of copies of these documents.
0: It's not among the documents, Your Honor. But because that was the answer of the witness, the rules would require me
1: to... It's not among the documents that was subpoenaed by this court?
0: Yes, Your Honor. It was not submitted by this bank, Your Honor. But because it was answered that way by the witness, I was obliged to follow that line of questioning and perhaps at this point, determined that it was indeed not included. And I have to do this again and again because I have to go through the answers of the witness, Your Honor. And this is the process that we have to go through.
1: So are you done?
0: Yes, Your Honor.
1: Are you done showing and proving that it's not one of the documents submitted by the land bank?
0: Yes, Your Honor.
1: Outstanding balances?
0: Yes, okay. Your Honor.
1: Kindly proceed.
0: With that, Your Honor, that would be all the documents submitted by the land bank, Your Honor. And we will, Land Bank San Pedro. And we will be dispensing with Ma'am Eunice this afternoon, Your Honor.
1: You're done with your direct?
0: Yes, Your Honor.
1: I hope you don't have any cross-attorney, CJ, do you?
2: I do, Your Honor.
1: I was afraid of that. You may proceed, Attorney CJ.
2: Good afternoon, ma'am. Ma'am, you're appearing today only as the representative of the Land Bank of the Philippines, San Pedro branch.
3: Yes, Your Honor.
2: This is in Davao City, correct?
3: Yes, Your Honor.
2: And your testimony is limited only to bank records, correct?
3: Yes, Your Honor.
2: How long have you held this position?
3: As branch manager, for 15 years.
2: 15 years.
3: But for Land Bank San Pedro, it's 2.5 years, Your Honor.
2: Thank you. Ma'am, the Land Bank of the Philippines is a government financial institution, correct?
3: Yes, Your Honor.
2: And it provides banking services to government agencies as well as individual depositors.
3: Yes, Your Honor.
0: Objection. What is the relevance of this question, Your Honor? I have to object on relevance, Your Honor.
1: Well, she already answered, Counsel. Ms. Eunice, pakihintay po ng kahit ilang segundo lang.
3: Apo. Sorry, Your Honor.
1: Ulitin ko po, hindi naman po sila nag-aaway. Hindi niyo po yan kasalanan, bagaman kagagawan niyo, pero biro lang po. Kindly just give a few seconds for the other opposing counsel to object if he has any before answering.
3: Yes, sir.
1: Thank you, ma'am.
2: Ma'am, your services include deposit accounts and payroll services, among others, correct?
3: Yes, Your Honor.
2: Ma'am, this account number 1477-0989-98 belongs to the Vice President Sara Duterte, correct?
3: Your Honor, can I refer to my record? Can I be allowed, Your Honor?
1: Yes, ma'am, you may.

0: Yes, Your Honor. I confirm, Your Honor.
1: Ma'am, her salary from the government is credited to this amount. Would you know this? Her salary from the government is credited to this account.
0: Yeah, the payroll, Your Honor.
1: These credits, where these amounts are coming from, can be seen by the San Pedro branch, correct?
0: If the validation is CM payroll, Your Honor, it's the agency who will prepare the payroll, and we will just upload in our system the payroll, the amounts that will be credited to their to the employees, Your Honor.
1: But that can be seen.
0: If we will check it one by one, Your Honor.
1: It can be. And the balance shown here that you said you identified is the amount remaining after the credits and debits.
2: Objection. Sorry, Your Honor, I have to object. This is beyond the scope of the direct examination. The prosecution has presented this witness only to authenticate, because we want to fast track,
1: exactly,
2: and to expedite the authentication of all these documents.

0: Alam mo ba na hindi na lang basta simpleng init at tuyong panahon ang dala ng El Nino? 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
9: 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The impeachment hearing of Vice President Sara Duterte. A Radyo Pilipinas coverage.
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15: 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Mula dito sa prosecution, Melanie Valdos Reyes, Radyo Pilipinas, Radyo Publiko.
16: Ang paglilitis, the impeachment hearing of Vice President Sara Duterte, a Radyo Pilipinas coverage.
14: Balikan na po natin ang pag-resume po ng trial proper sa Senado.
17: On the next witness, by the way, for the information of the the body, we will only be calling one more witness for today, the other representative from Land Bank, and shall call it a day. We will try the new arrangement with this witness and proceed hopefully already like clockwork tomorrow with this new procedure. Kindly call your next witness, Attorney James, so that we can try to adopt our procedure for this next witness.
18: Yes, Your Honor.
17: That is Ms. Raquel de la Serna, correct?
18: Yes, Your Honor.
17: The clerk of court, through those eyes, directed to kindly situate Ms. Raquel de la Serna to the witness stand.
18: Your Honor, with regard to the earlier manifestation of Attorney James, we will just adopt the objections to his offer, Your Honor.
17: So it'll be the same offer? If it's the same offer, it's the same objections and manifestations?
18: Yes, Your Honor.
19: I confirm that it's the same offer, Your Honor.
17: So it's the same offer for this witness?
19: Yes, Your Honor.
17: So let it be made of record that it is the same offer for this witness as with the first witness, Witness Eunice. And for the record also, it will be the same objections, reservations, and or manifestations on the part of the respondent for this new witness, Ms. Raquel. Ms. Raquel, bago po kayo mo po, pakisundan lang po, pakinggan yung panunumpang bibigkasin ng clerk of court at sumagot na lamang po kayo sa dulo kung ng inyong karampatang sagot. The clerk of court will please administer the oath.
20: Kindly raise your right hand. You, Raquel de la Serna, do swear that the evidence you shall give in the case now pending between the Philippines and Vice President Sara Zimmerman Duterte shall be the truth, the whole truth, and nothing but the truth, so help you God.
17: Kindly answer through the mic, Ma'am Raquel.
21: Yes, Your Honor.
17: Thank you, Ma'am. Kindly sit down. Naunawaan po niyo, Ma'am Raquel, yung inyong pinanumpahan. Kaugnay sa testimonyang bibigay po niya sa hukumang ito.
21: Yes, Your Honor.
17: Thank you, Ma'am. Now, before we proceed, the offer has been made and the manifestation and comment on the offer has already been made already of record by both parties for this witness. The court would like to state the following. the records to be identified by this witness, limited by what is contained in the inventory of documents that were signed by the parties. On various dates, were produced directly by Land Bank, which has natural and regular custody of them pursuant to the subpoenas issued by the court. They were officially delivered to the court without passing through an interested party or private intermediary. The clerk recorded, inventoried, safeguarded, and reproduced the submissions for use in these proceedings. Taken together, the institutional returns to the subpoenas, the documented receipt and protected custody of the source records, and the court-supervised reproduction establishes the provenance of such records. The court is mindful of Republic versus Marcos, GR number 17-1701, which held that PCGG's collection and custody of private documents did not convert them into public records, or without more, authenticate them, particularly where only unauthenticated copies were presented. Hence, the court relies not on custody alone, but the records' direct production by the institutional custodians pursuant to the subpoena, their documented receipt, and safekeeping, by the clerk of court, their availability for inspection, and their court-supervised reproduction. Collectively, these circumstances establish records of provenance only, identity and integrity, as well as fidelity of the copies. In addition, under Rule 4, Section 1 of the Rules on Evidence, an electronic document is regarded as equivalent of an original under the Original Document Rule when it is a printout of other or other output readable by sight or other means and shown to reflect the data accurately. To the extent that any record independently qualifies as an official record and is entitled to a presumption of regularity, that presumption is rebuttable and does not establish the truth or accuracy of every entry. Upon a specific substantial showing of fraud, falsification, material alteration, irregularity, incompleteness, palpable mistake, unreliable method of preparation, a break in the chain of custody, or lack of personal knowledge or material inconsistency with other evidence, the respondent or any other party may challenge the record's admission, seek the exclusion or limitation of the disputed entries, and request the appearance of appropriate custodian or other qualified witness, as the case may be, during cross-examination or during the formal offer of evidence. In other words, we are not depriving the respondent of any of its available rights to question the authenticity of the documents, but are simply trying to abbreviate the proceedings if there are no allegations nor claims of fraud, palpable mistake, in the preparation of the documents, in order to abbreviate the proceedings on these witnesses, which are similarly situated. So ordered. Kindly proceed accordingly, Attorney James, and let's see how this goes.
1: Noted, Your Honor. Under the same offer, permission to proceed, Your Honor. Madam Witness...
17: I'm sorry, Attorney James, with your indulgence. The clerk is instructed to kindly inform the representatives of the other banks that they may rest for the day. Imbis na maghintay pa po sila, they can rest for the day. They're still covered by a subpoena for tomorrow. And to kindly inform them to be here pursuant to the subpoena at 10 a.m. And hopefully, we shall be able to... go through most, if not all, of the witnesses by tomorrow. The clerk of court is so directed.
1: Permission you may to continue, proceed, Your Honor. James. Thank you, pa. Good afternoon, Madam Witness.
21: Good afternoon, sir.
1: Opo. So for the record, could you provide us your full name, designation, and what branch or bank are you representing, please?
21: Good afternoon, everyone. I am Raquel Unabia de la Serena, branch manager of Davao R. Magsaysay, Land Bank Davao R. Magsaysay branch.
1: Davao. And as the branch manager, right,
21: yes, sir,
1: of Davao R. Magsaysay,
21: yes, sir,
1: of Land Bank, what are your, briefly, what are your primary functions and responsibilities?
21: Being the branch manager of a particular branch, I am responsible to overlook or to supervise the operation of the branch, as well as make sure that the internal control or the guidelines, the policies and guidelines of the bank is strictly implemented. However, much of my work is on the marketing side, sir. We have a branch operation officer and branch service officer who have a direct supervision of all the daily transaction of the branch.
1: All right. Based on your records that you've submitted to the court, and this pursuant to the ruling of the Honorable Presiding Officer, how many accounts does the Vice President or Attorney Manasseh Scarpio have in your account, if there are any, in your branch rather?
21: Yes, sir. We had 2 accounts of PV Sara,
1: okay,
21: which are now closed,
1: all right,
21: and 1 of Attorney Manasseh Scarpio.
1: And one of, you mentioned that the 2 accounts of the Vice President are now closed. How about the 3rd one of Attorney Carpio? What is the status of that account?
21: The account of Attorney Manasseh is still current or active account.
1: Active. And for the record, could you just provide us the last 4 digits of the of that bank account for our reference?
21: Can I look on my file, sir? Because I could not remember the number.
17: You may do so, ma'am.
21: The account number, the last 4 number of Attorney Manasseh is 2730.
1: 2730.
21: All right. Yes, sir.
1: Madam Witness, based on your records, what is the year-end balance of the account of Attorney Manasseh Scarpio for 2022?
21: I have here in my record, sir, for year-end 2022, 505,517.35.
1: Can you go slowly, Madam?
21: Sorry. Year-end December 22,

0: account that you've mentioned under the name of Attorney Carpio?
1: For 2024, sir, it was 115,824.20.
0: Lastly, Madam Witness, for 2025, what is the year-end balance of this account based on your records?
1: For 2025, sir, it was 1,358,373.07.
0: That would be all for my direct examination, Your Honor.
2: Attorney CJ?
3: With this honorable court's permission.
2: You may proceed with your cross when you're ready.
3: Okay. Good afternoon, Ms. De La Serna.
1: Good afternoon, sir.
3: Ma'am, you mentioned that you are in charge of the internal controls of your branch and you implement the policies of Landback, correct?
1: Yes, Your Honor.
3: So in the ordinary course of banking practice, a person opening an account with the LBP must provide identifying information and documents required by the bank, correct?
1: Yes, sir.
3: The bank follows customer identification, KYC, or know your customer procedures?
1: Yes, sir.
3: The bank maintains records identifying the account holder?
1: Yes, sir.
3: These records also identify the persons authorized to operate the account?
1: Yes, sir.
3: An individual account is different or distinct from a joint account, correct?
1: Yes, sir.
3: Merely identifying someone as the depositor or the account holder's spouse on an information form or on your records does not automatically mean or make that person a joint account holder, correct?
1: Yes, sir.
3: Being married to someone does not make the spouse an authorized signatory for that account, correct?
1: May I ask for, can you repeat the question, sir? Sorry.
3: Being married to an account holder does not make the spouse an authorized signatory for that account.
0: Objection, Your Honor. It's both speculative and vague. There are too much possible answers to that. Perhaps the good counsel can be more specific, Your Honor.
2: If the witness knows, counsel.
0: Submitted, Your Honor.
2: Ma'am Raquel, alam niyo po ba yung sagot sa katanungan niya?
1: Yes, sir.
2: Kindly answer.
1: These are two different or distinct individuals, sir.
3: Correct. You identified the account with number 0161-4627-30, correct?
1: Yes, sir. That's the account of Attorney Carpio, sir.
3: Correct. And your bank, the LBP, maintains account information for each individual account holder, correct?
1: Yes, sir.
3: Statements and account notices are sent to the address or contact detail designated for that account.
1: Yes, sir.
3: You do not send a separate copy of notices to the account holder's spouse, correct?
1: Yes, sir.
3: And you do not automatically notify the spouse whenever a deposit or a withdrawal is made, correct?
1: Yes, sir.
3: Neither do you automatically inform the spouse of the account's balance at the end of the year, correct?
1: Yes, sir.
3: It is the LBP's practice whether the individual account holder is the husband or the wife. It doesn't matter, correct?
1: Again, the question.
3: Kahit yung lalaki or babae, it doesn't matter. Walang difference. Yun yung practice niyo po.
2: Question is vague, counsel.
1: The question, sir?
3: I withdraw, Your Honor. In ordinary banking transactions, the LBP verifies a person's identity and authority before releasing confidential information on the account, correct?
0: Objection, Your Honor. I don't think that the witness is in the position to answer that. She is a branch manager. She is not presented here as a person who is well aware of internal controls at the national level or policy level of Landbank, Your Honor. We might endanger the witness with her employment.
2: Then she may answer along those lines. If she doesn't know,
0: submit,
2: she may answer too if she knows. Objection is overruled. Ma'am Raquel, kung alam niyo po yung sagot, sagutin niyo po.

0: Pag hindi niyo po alam, sabihin niyo rin po. Kindly repeat the question, Attorney CJ.
1: Ma'am, in your practice, LBP verifies a person's identity and authority before releasing confidential account information, correct?
2: Yes, sir.
1: Your bank would require the depositor or the account holder's written authorization before releasing the account information to a spouse, correct?
2: We require SPA instead, sir. Special power of attorney.
1: Oh, not just a written
2: authorization. Yes,
1: thank you.
2: Just authorization, sir.
1: So merely naming a spouse in the customer information sheet does not make that spouse a joint account holder, correct?
2: Yes, sir. Unless they specifically mention na mag-or sila or something.
1: Thank you, ma'am. A person does not automatically become an authorized signatory merely because he or she is married to that account holder, correct?
2: Yes, sir.
1: Neither does the LBP automatically provide the spouse with access to the account through online banking, correct?
2: Can you repeat the question, please?
1: Neither does the LBP automatically provide the spouse with access to the account through online banking, correct?
2: Yes, sir.
1: Thus, marriage alone does not entitle a person to obtain the other spouse's account balance directly from the LBP, correct?
2: Yes, sir.
1: No further questions, Your Honor.
0: Any redirect, Attorney James?
3: No redirect, Your Honor.
0: There being no other questions, I take it there are no interjections from Senator Judges at this point. I take it you're waving your hands, not raising your hands. Ma'am Raquel, you are excused. Maraming salamat po sa inyong oras, panahon, paumanhin sa hinintay ninyo. Mas mahaba po yung antay kaysa sa pag-testimonyo ninyo. Salamat po sa
2: Thank
0: pagsagot
2: you,
0: ng mga katanungan ng magkabilang partido.
2: You're
0: excused, ma'am.
2: Your
0: That was not so painful. You were saying something yesterday, CJ, about seeing your family? Do I remember correctly? Was it you or someone else?
1: Not me, Your Honor. Attorney Vinluan, if I remember correctly.
0: Ah, okay. Attorney Mark, I guess, was the one saying it. We shall call it a day. Tomorrow, we hope to proceed in this similar fashion or manner with respect to the other bank officials. And let's cross the bridge and reach the insurance companies if they're the same.
3: Yes, Your
0: as
3: Honor.
0: This one.
1: Thank you, Honor.
0: Any other points you would like to raise, Attorney James?
3: None from the prosecution, Your Honor.
0: Attorney Sheila or Attorney CJ?
1: None from us, Your Honor.
0: In that case, the court shall call it a day. We are adjourned until tomorrow, October 7, at 10 in the morning, wherein we will proceed with the remaining witnesses insofar as the banks and insurance companies are concerned. Trial is adjourned.
4: Ang paglilitis, the impeachment hearing of Vice President Sara Duterte, Radyo Pilipinas coverage.
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12: Intangible heritage. Ano nga ba ito? UNESCO defines it as the totality of tradition-based creations of a cultural community expressed by a group of individuals and recognized as reflecting its cultural and social identity. In the early 2000s, the organization honored the Darangin chant of the Maranao and the Hudhud chant of the Ifugao as Philippine masterpieces of oral and intangible heritage of humanity. The Hudhud is recited and chanted among the Ifugao only during four occasions: harvesting and weeding of rice, funeral wakes, and bone washing rituals. Ito ay binubuo ng 200 kwento na may 40 kabanata bawat kwento. A celebration of heroes, heroines, wealth, and culture. The Darangin is an epic chant associated with the Maranao. Buhay, kamatayan, paninuyo, at pagmamahal ay ilan lamang sa mga kwentong napapaluod dito.
13: Are inaw nandidong kwaranuni anarampay na.
12: Ang Darangin ay galing sa salitang darang, which means to narrate in the form of a song or chant, and is the longest surviving epic poetry in the Philippines.
11: Yan ang Pinoy Kultura, because our culture is cool.
12: To know more about their life, work, and contributions, visit the National Commission for Culture and the Arts at ncca.gov.ph.

0: Rico
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3: And to understand that at least myself, the people around me, we are sincere in trying to make this country better. We are not working to make ourselves, you know, to make pasika, you know, to show off. We're working. We what we do is because we think it's the best thing for Filipinos and for the Philippines.
4: Batid niya na di niya kayang mapasaya ang lahat. 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
3: Hopefully we get to the point where people understand. Okay, we may not agree with what he's doing, but he's doing his best. He believes in what he's doing. He's only doing it. That he's our president is only doing the things he does because he truly believes in his heart of hearts that that is the best thing to do for Filipinos, that is the best thing to do for the Philippines. I hope that we get to that point. Once I got to that, if I get to that point, then I think in a very real way I will feel I have succeeded.
4: Nang tanungin kung kumusta siya sa gitna ng lahat ng hamon, sinabi niyang pinagpala siya at malaking pribilehiyo ang maging pangulo. 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
3: Yeah, these are the sacrifices you make, but they pale in comparison to what you're actually able to do and the things that you are able to. It is the greatest privilege for anyone who has staked their life out in public service.
4: Pero bago dumating sa puntong ito, dumaan din siya sa mga pagsubok na humubog sa kanyang pagkatao. 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
3: I survived it. 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And the other thing that for me I find very gratifying, I know in my heart I'm not a coward. You can challenge me in any way that you want, and I will stand up to that challenge. Hindi ako aatras.
4: Sa harap ng mga hamon, sandigan daw ng Pangulo ang pananampalataya. 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
7: Mula
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0: Mga kaibigan, pakinggan po muna natin si Pangulong Ferdinand R. Marcos Jr. May kaugnayan po ito sa presentation and exchange of signed agreements and joint press conference with the Poland President Karol Nawrocki.
7: Evening. It is my honor and pleasure to welcome His Excellency President Nawrocki today in Malacañang Palace, the very first Polish president to visit us here in the Philippines. President Nawrocki's historic visit marks an important milestone in the growing partnership between the Philippines and Poland and sustains the momentum of recent high-level exchanges. During our bilateral meeting this afternoon, President Nawrocki and I discussed our country's ongoing and prospective cooperation in areas such as defense and security, trade, industry, agriculture, science and technology, ICT, energy, legal cooperation, and people-to-people connections. We welcomed in particular the steady progress in Philippines-Poland defense cooperation, which includes our acquisition of S-70 Black Hawk combat utility helicopters from Poland as part of the modernization program of the Armed Forces of the Philippines. We look forward to building on the outcomes of the inaugural Philippines-Poland Joint Defense Cooperation Committee, including through joint training and educational opportunities. Poland has also been participating as an observer in the Balikatan exercises since 2025. On economic cooperation, we noted the positive trajectory of our bilateral trade and committed to supporting private sector interest in partnerships and investment opportunities. As food security remains a priority of this administration, we agreed to continue strengthening agricultural cooperation with Poland, particularly in trade, market access, sanitary and phytosanitary cooperation, technologies, and agricultural research and education. On digital infrastructure, we welcome the strong interest of both sides in finalizing a memorandum of understanding on ICT cooperation, which would serve as a framework for cooperation in cybersecurity, e-governance, and digital connectivity. We also welcomed increased cooperation in science, technology, and innovation, including in space technologies. We noted the ongoing engagement between our respective space agencies, the Philippine Space Agency and the Polish Space Agency, in this exciting and very promising area of cooperation. I am also pleased with the progress in legal cooperation between our two countries, marked by the signing of the agreement on the transfer of sentenced persons earlier this year, and today, as we have just witnessed, the signing of the agreement on mutual legal assistance in criminal matters. We further affirmed our readiness to commence negotiations on an extradition agreement. We committed to supporting greater people-to-people exchanges, including through cooperation between our tourism ministries to further strengthen cultural understanding between our peoples. The 25,000-strong Filipino community in Poland is a strong foundation of our relations. President Nawrocki and I also had insightful exchange of views on regional and international matters of mutual concern, including the challenges in South China, in the South China Sea, and security developments in Ukraine and in Europe. We reiterated our shared commitment to upholding the rule of law in international relations and the peaceful resolution of conflicts. Lastly, I welcome Poland's accession to the Treaty of Amity and Cooperation in Southeast Asia through the signing ceremony of acceding countries to the TAC on July 24th of this year here in Manila during the Philippines chairship of ASEAN. We discussed opportunities for further expanding relations between ASEAN and Poland. The Philippines also looks forward to building on the momentum of this visit and exploring even more ways to enhance our cooperation with Poland in the years ahead. Thank you very much.
0: Ayan po, napakinggan ninyo si Pangulong Ferdinand R. Marcos Jr. Ang kanya pong binabanggit ay kinikilala niya, no? Yun pong suporta ng bansang Poland kung
8: Your
0: saan...
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9: we have built good relations free of any dispute or burden. Today we want and we are opening a new chapter in these relations. Poland is very much interested in raising our relationship to the level of a strategic partnership. What we have in common is our attachment to Christian heritage. Poles remember that the Philippines had a special place in the heart of St. John Paul II, who visited twice this country in 1981 and in 1995. The special bond between our peoples is constituted by a very active worship in the Philippines of the Divine Mercy and of Sister, Saint Sister Faustyna Kowalska. So my visit to the Philippines is the expression of a growing interest of Poland in the cooperation more than before. I thank you very much for this visit and our talks. In July this year, Poland has joined formally in July the Treaty on Amity and Cooperation in Southeast Asia. This was an important step strengthening Polish presence in the Indo-Pacific region. Poland wants to grow relationship with ASEAN states, not only as an EU member, European Union member state, but as a big state of Central Europe, having a significant economic potential, but also a technological and defense potential, also having its own active foreign and economic policy. An important subject of our talks was economic cooperation, as Mr. President has mentioned. We are the 20th economy in the world, and we are seeking to have a permanent presence in the G20 format, also due to the ASEAN summit in Manila. This has for Poland an important, a real significance because here in Manila, the representatives of the most important economies in Southeastern Asia will meet. Our economic success in a successful transformation also give us the possibility to have the ambitions to play an important role in global economics. We don't want to speak our own voice, but we want to attract your attention to the perspective of these parts of the world, which, despite their growing economic and demographic importance, remain underrepresented in the most important formats of a global dialogue. The Philippines, even though they are not members of G20, but they are one of the most important states of the dynamically growing Southeastern Asia, and this is the dynamics we have been talking about together with Mr. President. We thank the Philippines for looking favorably on Polish aspirations to be permanently present in this format. And we do count on a strong support of ASEAN for our endeavors. We understand each other as regards the counteracting of underrepresentation of some regions in some international organizations. We discussed some specific areas of our economic cooperation. For example, the defense industry is an important aspect of our cooperation. The Mr. President has referred to it. A good example of already existing cooperation are the Black Hope helicopters produced by PZL Mielec and used by the Filipino armed forces. We want to develop this cooperation also in other areas. I am happy to be able to inaugurate tomorrow the fifth edition of the Polish-Filipino Economic IT Summit with numerous participation of the Polish delegation of Polish companies. Some of them have come here to me. IT sector is one of the key areas of our potential cooperation and also of the existing cooperation between Poland and the Philippines. We dedicated an important part of our talks, which is natural nowadays, to security. Poland and the Philippines are thousands of kilometers apart. However, the experience of those last years has shown that the security of Europe and Indo-Pacific can no longer be approached separately. We have discussed the security situation in Europe and Southeast Asia. We discussed maritime security, state resilience, cybersecurity, also about the security of strategic supply chains. I have presented to
0: ang napakinggan po ninyo ay yun pong talumpati naman ni Poland President Karol Nawrocki. 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
9: Ladies and gentlemen, like I have said, thousands of Filipino citizens have found a place to live and work in Poland. They are members of local communities in Poland, and they contribute to the growth of of the Polish economy. The Poles and the Filipinos, what they have in common is their attachment to family, tradition, and Christian faith. It is an important foundation of this mutual sympathy and good understanding between our peoples. I am also very happy that we have been able to sign the agreement. I do hope that this will constitute the grounds for other specific projects, and I have the pleasure to invite the President Ferdinand Marcos Jr. to Poland, to Warsaw, to Europe, and I thank you for this very important, warm, and historic visit, because it is the first time, like I said in the beginning, the President of the Republic of Poland came to Manila, to the Philippines. Thank you very much, sir. Thank you.
10: Thank you, President Marcos and President Nawrocki. We will now proceed with the joint press conference.
11: Thank you very much, Your Excellencies. We will now welcome one question each from the Philippine media and the Polish media. And we will begin with our guest from Polsat News, Mr. Grzegorz Urbanek.
12: Grzegorz Urbanek, Polsat News. Dziękuję za takie przedstawienie. Panie Prezydencie, pytanie do pana prezydenta Karola Nawrockiego. Powiedział pan o tym, że otrzymał pan zapewnienie ze strony pana prezydenta.
9: You said you received an assurance from
13: Mr. President and representatives of the Philippines concerning our ambition to remain for longer among the G20 format. What is the other type of support that you intend to seek before this summit, which will take place in Miami in December? How do you imagine a meeting with Vladimir Putin, who was invited by the Americans to this summit? And I want to ask you, this is something that is very much important in Poland, the March meeting of our Prime Minister of Defense with Trump. Do you know about this? Because Donald Tusk, our Prime Minister, says that this was not about the American base, which is to be built in Poland, but it was about internal matters. So, in fact, you asked me three questions, very complex. Okay, so let me begin. It is in the Polish interest, as you know, for a permanent base of American troops to be present in Poland. The U.S. is our strategic partner. Me as the President of the Republic of Poland, I do see the potential, the necessity for the representatives of the Polish government to meet the American administration. I do support these efforts. I did open the door for this presence, thanks to my relationship with President Donald Trump, but it is obvious that the Polish government has to maintain a good relationship with the American administration. The meeting you're referring to, sir, I did not get any report on that meeting. I think the Deputy Prime Minister of the Polish government, Minister of Foreign Affairs for this, Mr. Sikorski, and me, we should have received a report on this meeting of the Polish Minister of Defense. I don't know what you're talking about. We have to ask the Prime Minister about this, and I'm sure that the Prime Minister knows. But I think it's good for Poland, as the President of the Republic of Poland, and also to see the Minister of National Defense of Poland, to meet the representatives of the American administration, including the President Trump. You have to ask Kosiniak-Kamysz, our minister, about this. I do not plan to meet Vladimir Putin, as you know very well. I consider him to be a dictator who started a few years ago a war in Ukraine, and Poland is a member of many formats, including the UN. And let me remind you that the Security Council of the UN and the Russian Federation is a member of that. I will not meet Vladimir Putin, but during the G20 meeting, I will be a guest of this format, of this meeting, regardless of what happens and who participates in this meeting. I will proudly represent Poland and the entire region and the Three Seas initiatives. This meeting is foreseen naturally with Vladimir Putin. And the third question, sir, it was about where you will be searching support for our G20 participation. You see a very ambitious agenda of meetings with G20 representatives. A very importance is that the Philippines are the leader in the ASEAN Association. They're chairing the works of this organization now. All the countries, Asia, Southeast Asia countries meet within ASEAN. I have a meeting planned in the UK. I have met the president of the African Union. I have met African Union leaders. I will be visiting Senegal. Some really hard work has been done by Minister Marcin Przydycz as the Sherpa of the Polish G20 group. So I think the agenda is really good. For 3-4 months, we have been doing everything we can for Poland to have a permanent seat within G20. I do count on the support of the Polish government. One of the skeptical parties is the EU. They are not looking so much with a favorable eye us joining the G20 format. I hope that the Prime Minister Donald Tusk and the Polish government, they will do the job also in the EU. And I hope that the EU will also support our efforts to become a member of the G20. I have been doing everything I can, as you know, sir, and as you can see, we have managed to get an invitation from President Donald Trump. It's a big success of Poland. We do hope to be a member of G20 now.
11: The last question will come from Tristan Odalo of Newswatch.
14: Hi, Your Excellencies. Sir, from the war in Ukraine to the tensions in the South China Sea, both Europe and the Indo-Pacific region are experiencing attempts to change the status quo via coercive actions and the use of force. What lessons can both the Philippines and Poland learn from each other given this evolving security landscape? And apart from, like what you've mentioned, the purchase of helicopters and defense cooperation, maybe what's next in terms of Poland-Philippine defense partnership?
7: Well, I let me put it this way. We have found in our discussions and in looking at the actuations of our two countries in response to the challenges, similar challenges that we are facing, because the immediate connection between Poland and the Philippines is the belief in a value system and a respect for international law. And of course, these incursions or attempts to change territorial definitions are unacceptable in both Poland and in the Philippines. And that is why it was when answering the question, the president was very clear that the lines of communication remain open as much as possible. This is exactly the policy that the Philippines is undertaking, and it is, I believe, the correct way with which we can resolve such issues, and we will continue to do that. And in that regard, we work together by being partners and allies, and with the challenges and dare I say even threats that we face, that this is an important strategy, an important policy in terms of foreign policy, that we widen our engagements with different countries, especially those who share our concerns and who share the value system that we have adopted. It is a natural alliance between Poland and the Philippines because of our background in Christianity. And Poland being, I believe you are now the largest Christian country in the world, and the Philippines being the number three. That immediately has a very primordial connection between our two peoples, that cultural connection. And that is why we have arrived at the same strategy, the same policy of keeping lines of communication open and widening widening our partnerships around the world to promote stability and peace. And that is one of the most important elements of Philippine foreign policy, and it turns out Polish foreign policy as well. All right.
14: Maybe to President Nawrocki. Sir, given the what happened to Ukraine, how important is it to prevent any other conflict, let's say in this part of the world, in the South China Sea region, to prevent that from happening?
9: Thank you, sir. First of all, the conclusion of our joint talks is that geopolitically speaking, security-wise, all over the world, we are at a time where threats to security or to values in one region does not remain without an impact to what is happening in a different place, in a different region. Therefore, it is so important to build bilateral relations between Poland and the Philippines. It has a very practical dimension, that 48 Black Hawks that Mr. President has also referred to, that they do play their role, and they are produced in Poland, in Mielec precisely, and these bilateral relations are really important for our security. Poland can learn security-wise from the Philippines what the Philippines are very good at. It is the attack to climate disasters, natural disasters. Well, we hope they will not occur, but there is the civil security, military security, these areas. This is where we can learn from each other. Our industries can cooperate as well. The same concerns about your question, sir, the maritime aspect.
13: Poland and other North Atlantic Alliance member states. We are responsible for the Baltic Sea. The Philippines are an island, so security, even several islands, so maritime security is incredibly important, and this is also an area where we should cooperate. The Baltic Sea is under permanent hybrid attacks from the Russian Federation. Unfortunately, the entire Europe, not only Poland, is affected by hybrid attacks of the Russian Federation, and in the 21st century, it is something new as regards the tools which are being used to for disinformation, for hybrid war or for sabotage. So we have a lot of possibilities of joint bilateral cooperation.
11: Thank you very much, Mr. President. Your Excellencies, thank you.
15: Thank you.
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10: Thank you, President Marcos and President Navrotsky. Excellencies, distinguished guests, this concludes the joint press event. Thank you and good evening.
0: Mga kaibigan, inyo pong napakinggan at napanood ang presidential event sa pamagitan po ng presentation and exchange of signed agreements and joint press conference ni na Pangulong Ferdinand R. Marcos Jr. at Poland President Karol Nawrocki. 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
4: 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Yung cumulative sales nila since 2021 is only 23 million. Ang assets nila 18 million. Ang liabilities is 20 million. So in your opinion, saan pumunta itong 776 million na pumasok?
3: Apologies, Your Honor. I am unable to give my opinion po. I can only testify on the records, and the records will not indicate where it went except on what is stated po on the records po, Your Honor. Apologies po, Senate President.
4: Yung meron rin kanina na pag-usapan rin itong suspicious transactions at nasabi na merong there is isa sa mga dahilan, there is no underlying legal or trade obligation, purpose, or economic justification. Anong ibig sabihin nito?
3: Nasa
4: suspicious transaction to
3: nakalate. I don't want to add po sana na interpretation po on that. It's what is indicated in the law po. There's no underlying legal trade obligation, purpose, or economic justification.
22: Kasabay nito, tinanong ni Gatchalian sa Benaventura kung anong susunod na proseso kapag natukoy na candidate of money laundering ang isang transaksyon.
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5: Dahil itong Xinjiang Fruit Industry Group ay hindi ordinaryong kumpanya. It's a Chinese state-owned enterprise. It advances the interests of the Chinese Communist Party. Sa mismong corporate governance structure ng Xinjiang Fruit, may institutional Chinese Communist Party organization na naka-embed. It has its own Chinese Communist Party Committee, Party Committee Organization Department at 11 subordinate subcommittees o party branches. Lumalabas rin po na yung chairman ng Beijing, Zhen Weifang, ay miyembro ng District Chinese People's Political Consultative Conference o CPPCC. Ayon sa isang U.S. Economic and Security Report, delegates to the CPPCC serve as proxies for Chinese Communist Party interests, and they frequently act as interlocutors with foreign government officials, businesses, and academic institutions. Sa Canada naman, sinabi na the premier overt United Front organization is the Chinese People's Political Consultative Conference. At sa isang report naman sa Australia, parte ng key United Front groups and events linked to foreign interference ang CPPCC at nilarawan ito bilang peak United Front Forum. So ang tanong ko po, Attorney Buenaventura, yung mga ganitong linkages ba ay tinitignan ng AMLAC?
3: Your Honor, apologies po. At this point po, yung na-cover po nung subpoena is only on the records. Apologies po, hindi po ako makatulong sa sagot sa tanong po ninyo, but I'm able to answer that po at this point, Your Honor.
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24: Spend only the things you need. I always have a list. Have some plan. Kasi ang tao walang plano eh. Kaya, kumbaga, I mean, you, those who overspend or end up, you know, not making their budget or their ends meet,

Thank you, Secretary Vita and Secretary of State Nemchitsky. This concludes the signing and exchange of agreements. At this point, may we invite His Excellency, Ferdinand R. Marcos Jr., President of the Republic of the Philippines, to deliver his statement, to be followed by His Excellency, Karol Nawrocki, President of the Republic of Poland.

His Excellency Karol Nawrocki, the President of the Republic of Poland, esteemed members of the Polish delegation, my colleagues in the Philippine government, distinguished guests, ladies and gentlemen, good evening. It is my honor and pleasure to welcome His Excellency President Nawrocki today in Malacañang Palace, the very first Polish president to visit us here in the Philippines. President Nawrocki's historic visit marks an important milestone in the growing partnership between the Philippines and Poland and sustains the momentum of recent high-level exchanges. During our bilateral meeting this afternoon, President Nawrocki and I discussed our country's ongoing and prospective cooperation in areas such as defense and security, trade, industry, agriculture, science and technology, ICT, energy, legal cooperation, and people-to-people connections. We welcomed in particular the steady progress in Philippines-Poland defense cooperation, which includes our acquisition of S-70 Black Hawk combat utility helicopters from Poland as part of the modernization program of the Armed Forces of the Philippines. We look forward to building on the outcomes of the inaugural Philippines-Poland Joint Defense Cooperation Committee, including through joint training and educational opportunities. Poland has also been participating as an observer in the Balikatan exercises since 2025. On economic cooperation, we noted the positive trajectory of our bilateral trade and committed to supporting private sector interest in partnerships and investment opportunities. As food security remains a priority of this administration, we agreed to continue strengthening agricultural cooperation with Poland, particularly in trade, market access, sanitary and phytosanitary cooperation, technologies, and agricultural research and education. On digital infrastructure, we welcome the strong interest of both sides in finalizing a memorandum of understanding on ICT cooperation, which would serve as a framework for cooperation in cybersecurity, e-governance, and digital connectivity. We also welcomed increased cooperation in science, technology, and innovation, including in space technologies. We noted the ongoing engagement between our respective space agencies, the Philippine Space Agency and the Polish Space Agency, in this exciting and very promising area of cooperation. I am also pleased with the progress in legal cooperation between our two countries, marked by the signing of the agreement on the transfer of sentenced persons earlier this year, and today, as we have just witnessed, the signing of the agreement on mutual legal assistance in criminal matters. We further affirmed our readiness to commence negotiations on an extradition agreement. We committed to supporting greater people-to-people exchanges, including through cooperation between our tourism ministries to further strengthen cultural understanding between our peoples. The 25,000-strong Filipino community in Poland is a strong foundation of our relations. President Nawrocki and I also had insightful exchange of views on regional and international matters of mutual concern, including the challenges in the South China Sea and security developments in Ukraine and in Europe. We reiterated our shared commitment to upholding the rule of law in international relations and the peaceful resolution of conflicts. Lastly, I welcome Poland's accession to the Treaty of Amity and Cooperation in Southeast Asia through the signing ceremony of acceding countries to the TAC on July 24th of this year here in Manila during the Philippines chairship of ASEAN. We discussed opportunities for further expanding relations between ASEAN and Poland. The Philippines also looks forward to building on the momentum of this visit and exploring even more ways to enhance our cooperation with Poland in the years ahead. Thank you very much.

0: Your Excellency, dear Mr. President Ferdinand Marcos Jr., bardzo się cieszę, drodzy Państwo, że moją pierwszą wizytę w Azji jako prezydent Rzeczypospolitej Polskiej rozpoczynam właśnie tutaj, w Manili, od spotkania z panem prezydentem Ferdinandem Marcosem Juniorem. 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I właściwie
1: Today we want and we are opening a new chapter in these relations. Poland is very much interested in raising our relationship to the level of a strategic partnership. What we have in common is our attachment to Christian heritage. Poles remember that the Philippines had a special place in the heart of St. John Paul II, who visited twice this country in 1981 and in 1995. The special bond between our peoples is constituted by a very active worship in the Philippines of the Divine Mercy and of Sister, Saint Sister Faustina Kowalska. I may visit to the Philippines more than a month, so therefore I thank you very much for this visit and our talks. In July this year, Poland has joined formally in July the Treaty on Amity and Cooperation in Southeast Asia. This was an important step strengthening Polish presence in the Indo-Pacific region. Poland wants to grow relationship with ASEAN states, not only as an EU member, European Union member state, but as a big state of Central Europe, having a significant economic potential, but also a technological and defense potential, also having its own active foreign and economic policy. An important subject of our talks was economic cooperation, as Mr. President has mentioned. We are the 20th economy in the world, and we are seeking to have a permanent presence in the G20 format, also due to the ASEAN summit in Manila. This has for Poland an important, a real significance because here in Manila, the representatives of the most important economies in Southeastern Asia will meet. Our economic success in a successful transformation also give us the possibility to have the ambitions to play an important role in global economics. We don't want to speak our own voice, but we want to attract your attention to the perspective of these parts of the world, which, despite their growing economic and demographic importance, remain underrepresented in the most important formats of a global dialogue. The Philippines, even though they are not members of G20, but they are one of the most important states of the dynamically growing Southeastern Asia, and this is the dynamics we have been talking about together with Mr. President. We thank the Philippines for looking favorably on Polish aspirations to be permanently present in this format. And we do count on a strong support of ASEAN for our endeavors. We understand each other as regards the counteracting of underrepresentation of some regions in some international organizations. We discussed some specific areas of our economic cooperation. For example, the defense industry is an important aspect of our cooperation. The Mr. President has referred to it. A good example of already existing cooperation are the Black Hawk helicopters produced by PZL Mielec and used by the Filipino armed forces. We want to develop this cooperation also in other areas. I am happy to be able to inaugurate tomorrow the fifth edition of the Polish-Filipino Economic IT Summit with numerous participation of the Polish delegation of Polish companies. Some of them have come here to me. IT sector is one of the key areas of our potential cooperation and also of the existing cooperation between Poland and the Philippines. We dedicated an important part of our talks, which is natural nowadays, to security. Poland and the Philippines are thousands of kilometers apart. However, the experience of those last years has shown that the security of Europe and Indo-Pacific can no longer be approached separately. We have discussed the security situation in Europe and Southeast Asia. We discussed maritime security, state resilience, cybersecurity, also about the security of strategic supply chains. I have presented to them the Philippines are the states who consider special strategic relations with the U.S. as significant. A strong American presence remains an important element of the security of Europe and of the Indo-Pacific. In our relations, the most important are people. More and more Poles discover the Philippines. At the same time, the Filipino community is more and more numerous in Poland. They live in Poland, they work in Poland. We are very happy with it. Last year, the Philippines were visited by 21,000 Polish tourists, definitely more than 1 year before. And I am convinced that the interest of Poles in this beautiful country will grow. At the same time, ladies and gentlemen, like I have said, thousands of Filipino citizens have found a place to live and work in Poland. They are members of local communities in Poland, and they contribute to the growth of of the Polish economy. The Poles and the Filipinos, what they have in common is their attachment to family, tradition, and Christian faith. It is an important foundation of this mutual sympathy and good understanding between our peoples. I am also very happy that we have been able to sign the agreement. I do hope that this will constitute the grounds for other specific projects, and I have the pleasure to invite the President Ferdinand Marcos Jr. to Poland, to Warsaw, to Europe, and I thank you for this very important, warm, and historic visit, because it is the first time, like I said in the beginning, the President of the Republic of Poland came to Manila, to the Philippines. Thank you very much, sir. Thank you.
2: Thank you, President Marcos and President Nawrocki. We will now proceed with the joint press conference.
3: Thank you very much, Your Excellencies. We will now welcome one question each from the Philippine media and the Polish media. And we will begin with our guest from Polsat News, Mr. Grzegorz Urbanek.
4: Grzegorz Urbanek, Polsat News. Dziękuję za takie przedstawienie. Panie Prezydencie, pytanie do Pana Prezydenta Karola Nawrockiego. Powiedział Pan o tym, że otrzymał Pan zapewnienie ze strony Pana
1: Prezydenta. Mr. President and representatives of the Philippines concerning our ambition to remain for longer among the G20 format. What is the other type of support that you intend to seek before this summit, which will take place in Miami in December? How do you imagine a meeting with Vladimir Putin, who was invited by the Americans to this summit? And I want to ask you, this is something that is very much important in Poland. The March meeting of our Prime Minister of Defense with Trump. Do you know about this? Because Donald Tusk, our Prime Minister, says that this was not about the American base, which is to be built in Poland, but it was about internal matters. So, in fact, you asked me three questions, very complex. Okay, so let me begin. It is in the Polish interest, as you know, for a permanent base of American troops to be present in Poland. The U.S. is our strategic partner. Me as the President of the Republic of Poland, I do see the potential, the necessity for the representatives of the Polish government to meet the American administration. I do support these efforts. I did open the door for this presence, thanks to my relationship with President Donald Trump, but it is obvious that the Polish government has to maintain a good relationship with the American administration. The meeting you're referring to, sir, I did not get any report on that meeting. I think the Deputy Prime Minister of the Polish government, Minister of Foreign Affairs for this, Mr. Sikorski, and me, we should have received a report on this meeting of the Polish Minister of Defense. I don't know what you're talking about. We have to ask the Prime Minister about this, and I'm sure that the Prime Minister knows. But I think it's good for Poland, as the President of the Republic of Poland, and also to see the Minister of National Defense of Poland, to meet the representatives of the American administration, including the President Trump. You have to ask Kosiniak-Kamysz, our minister, about this. I do not plan to meet Vladimir Putin, as you know very well. I consider him to be a dictator who started a few years ago a war in Ukraine, and Poland is a member of many formats, including the UN. And let me remind you that the Security Council of the UN and the Russian Federation is a member of that. I will not meet Vladimir Putin, but during the G20 meeting, I will be a guest of this format, of this meeting, regardless of what happens and who participates in this meeting. I will proudly represent Poland and the entire region and the Free Seas initiatives. This meeting is foreseen naturally with Vladimir Putin. And the third question, sir, it was about where you will be searching support for our G20 participation. You see a very ambitious agenda of meetings with G20 representatives. A very importance is that the Philippines are the leader in the ASEAN Association. They're chairing the works of this organization now. All the countries, Asia, Southeast Asia countries.

0: one of the skeptical parties is the EU. Are you not looking so much with a favorable eye us joining the G20 format? I hope that the Prime Minister Donald Tusk and the Polish government, they will do the job also in the EU. And I hope that the EU will also support our efforts to become a member of the G20. I have been doing everything I can, as you know, sir, and as you can see, we have managed to get an invitation from President Donald Trump. It's a big success of Poland. We do hope to be a member of G20 now.
1: The last question will come from Tristan Udalo of Newswatch.
2: Hi, Your Excellencies. Sir, from the war in Ukraine to the tensions in the South China Sea, both Europe and the Indo-Pacific region are experiencing attempts to change the status quo via coercive actions and the use of force. What lessons can both the Philippines and Poland learn from each other given this evolving security landscape? And apart from, like what you've mentioned, the purchase of helicopters and defense cooperation, maybe what's next in terms of Poland-Philippine defense partnership?
3: Well, let me put it this way. We have found in our discussions and in looking at the actuations of our two countries in response to the challenges, similar challenges that we are facing, because the immediate connection between Poland and the Philippines is the belief in a value system and respect for international law. And of course, these incursions or attempts to change territorial definitions are unacceptable in both Poland and in the Philippines. And that is why it was when answering the question, the president was very clear that the lines of communication remain open as much as possible. This is exactly the policy that the Philippines is undertaking, and it is, I believe, the correct way with which we can resolve such issues, and we will continue to do that. And in that regard, we work together by being partners and allies, and with the challenges and dare I say even threats that we face, that this is an important strategy, an important policy in terms of foreign policy, that we widen our engagements with different countries, especially those who share our concerns and who share the value system that we have adopted. It is a natural alliance between Poland and the Philippines because of our background in Christianity. And Poland being, I believe you are now the largest Christian country in the world, and the Philippines being the number three. That immediately has a very makes a very primordial connection between our two peoples, that cultural connection. And that is why we have arrived at the same strategy, the same policy of keeping lines of communication open and widening widening our partnerships around the world to promote stability and peace. And that is one of the most important elements of Philippine foreign policy, and it turns out Polish foreign policy as well.
2: All right. Maybe to President Narodowski. Sir, given what happened to Ukraine, how important is it to prevent any other conflict, let's say, in this part of the world, in the South China Sea region, to prevent that from happening?
0: Thank you, sir. First of all, the conclusion of our joint talks is that geopolitically speaking, security-wise, all over the world, we are at a time where threats to security or to values in one region does not remain without an impact to what is happening in a different place, in a different region. Therefore, it is so important to build bilateral relations between Poland and the Philippines. It has a very practical dimension, that 48 Black Hawks that Mr. President has also referred to, that they do play their role, and they are produced in Poland, in Mielec precisely, and these bilateral relations are really

0: important for our security. Poland can learn security-wise from the Philippines, what the Philippines are very good at. It is the attack to climate disasters, natural disasters. Well, we hope they will not occur, but there is the civil security, military security, these areas, this is where we can learn from each other. Our industries can cooperate as well. The same concerns about your question, sir, the maritime aspect. Poland and other North Atlantic Alliance member states, we are responsible for the Baltic Sea, the Philippines are an island, so security, even several islands, so maritime security is incredibly important, and this is also an area where we should cooperate. The Baltic Sea is under permanent hybrid attacks from the Russian Federation. Unfortunately, the entire Europe, not only Poland, is affected by hybrid attacks of the Russian Federation, and in the 21st century, it is something new as regards the tools which are being used to the, for disinformation, for hybrid war or for sabotage. So we have a lot of possibilities of joint bilateral cooperation.
1: Thank you very much, Mr. President. Your Excellencies, thank you.
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4: Thank you, President Marcos and President Navrotsky. 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

0: 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Ito ang Presidential Live Event. 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
1: Okay, oras po natin. 34 na minuto makalipas ang alas 8 ng gabi. 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Ito po ay sa ginanap na Philippine-Poland bilateral meeting ngayong araw pong ito sa Malacañang Palace. Panoorin po natin.
2: Good afternoon. It is my honor and my pleasure to welcome Your Excellency, Karol Nawrocki, and the esteemed members of your delegation to the Philippines. Your visit marks a significant milestone in the long-standing friendship between the Philippines and Poland. It is the first time that we have the honor to host a Polish head of state in our country. Your visit is a natural progression in our relations, which have gained remarkable momentum over the past decade. Our cooperation now spans many, many areas, which we might refer to as non-traditional areas, such as security and defense, trade and investment, science and technology, food security, tourism, labor, academic and cultural exchanges, and certainly collaboration in regional and multinational fora towards upholding the rule of law in international relations. In our meeting today, we look forward to discussing the priority areas for partnership between our two countries, as well as opportunities to contribute to stronger cooperation between Europe and Southeast Asia towards advancing our shared goals. We likewise look forward to exchanging views on key international issues of mutual interest. Your Excellency, once again, a very warm welcome to Manila. I look forward to a constructive and meaningful exchange between our delegations this afternoon.
3: Thank you very much, Your Excellency, Mr. President. Excellencies, it is a great pleasure and honor to be here in the Philippines on an official visit and to be the first President of Poland to visit your country. And this is my first visit in Asia as the President of Poland, so it's for me great honor. Now, thank you, Mr. President, for your invitation. I'm looking forward to welcoming you in Warsaw in the nearest future, so I would like to invite you to Poland, to Warsaw, to Europe. Poland and the Philippines have strong ties rooted in history and developing rapidly in recent years. I believe we have a very solid foundation, as you mentioned, for taking our relationship to a new level towards a strategic partnership. One of the things that brings our societies together, as we mentioned during our discussion, is our Catholic heritage and the values it has shaped. Our peoples share a strong attachment to family, hard work, friendship, community, and solidarity. These shared values provide an important foundation for mutual understanding. We also face a challenging and, in many respects, increasingly complex geopolitical environment. While our countries may face different challenges, both Poland and the Philippines understand the importance of sovereignty, security, resilient economies, safe trade and secure maritime routes, as well as a just international order based on respect for international law. I believe that Poland and the Philippines can work more closely together to strengthen security and stability, both in Europe and in the Indo-Pacific. Poland officially joined the Treaty of Amity and Cooperation in Southeast Asia this year. We see the Philippines chairing the ASEAN this year as one of its key players and as an important gateway to the region. My visit is a strong political signal of Poland's commitment to developing our relations bilaterally and regionally. Poland also demonstrates global aspirations and engagement, especially as we participate in the G20 works this year. Warsaw believes that Central Europe should be better represented in international fora. This is another dimension in which Poland and the Philippines could exchange ideas, because we, as we know, are regional leaders of the regions of the world. Today we will discuss, as Mr. President mentioned, a broad range of issues, from security, economy, through sectoral cooperation, including migration, justice, tourism and new technologies, among, of course, others. I'm especially looking forward to opening the fifth Polish-Philippines IT Business Summit tomorrow, with a strong presence of Filipino and Polish companies, including those that joined me during my trip. So I'm very happy that the Polish businessmen, entrepreneurs are with me. I'm confident that this visit and our discussion will lead to concrete projects and deeper cooperation, bringing greater prosperity, security and mutual understanding to our two countries. Thank you very much, Mr. President, Excellency, for your warm welcome in Manila.
4: Thank you very much, Mr. President.
0: Mula sa Presidential Communications Office at Radyo Pilipinas Nationwide, ito ang Presidential Live Event. 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
1: Okay, inyo pong napakinggan ang opening remarks ni na Pangulong Ferdinand R. Marcos Jr. at Poland President Karol Nawrocki. 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

0: G'day. Radio Pilipinas World Service can also be heard on shortwave broadcast through the shortwave facilities of the United States Agency for Global Media or Voice of America on the following shortwave frequencies: 15.640 MHz, 17.750 MHz, and 21.720 MHz. I'm Leo Magpayo and this is Dateline Malacañang. Philippine President Ferdinand R. Marcos Jr. has vowed to further improve the benefits, career opportunities, and working conditions of Filipino teachers as his administration continues reforms to support educators and strengthen the quality of education. Speaking before thousands of teachers at the 2026 National Teachers' Day celebration, Teacher Ikaw Naman, held at the Smart Araneta Coliseum, the president underscored that education remains a top priority, noting that the sector received the largest budget allocation in Philippine history this year. The president reported that as of September, 82,105 teachers and school heads have been promoted under the expanded career progression system, including 4,125 newly promoted personnel in Region 2 who took their oaths last week. He said the administration has also strengthened the non-teaching workforce and streamlined paperwork to reduce administrative burdens, cutting classroom observations from 4 per school year to 1 and limiting them to 2 in succeeding years. President Marcos highlighted ongoing efforts to improve benefits and incentives, including teaching and medical allowances and the annual World Teachers' Day incentive benefit distributed every October 5th. He added that the government is processing the performance-based bonus for 2024, directing agencies to ensure a faster and more orderly release. The chief executive assured educators that his administration will continue protecting their rights and welfare while creating opportunities for professional growth. He emphasized that investments in teachers are central to improving Philippine education and preparing schools for the challenges of the next generation. The chief executive also paid personal tribute to the dedication required of teachers, recalling the discipline of his mother, former First Lady Imelda Marcos, and his grandmother, Doña Josefa Edralin, as well as the commitment of First Lady Liza Araneta Marcos in her role as a law professor. The event was attended by national and local officials, including DepEd Secretary Juan Edgardo Angara Jr. and House Speaker Faustino D. III, alongside thousands of educators from across the country.
1: And because supporting our teachers means investing in their growth, we have expanded opportunities for career advancement. As of last month, over 82,105 teachers and school heads have been promoted under the expanded career progression system. Last Friday, over 4,100 newly promoted teachers and educational personnel in Region 2 took their oath of office. Pinagbubuti din natin ang mga benepisyo at incentive mula sa teaching and medical allowance hanggang sa iba pang suportang nakakalaan para sa ating mga guro. 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Hindi lang argumento, may lecture pa.
0: That was Philippine President Ferdinand R. Marcos Jr.
2: Dateline, Malacanang.
0: In a related story, as the nation marked World Teachers Day, the Department of Budget and Management, or DBM, reaffirmed its commitment to honor the dedication of public school teachers by ensuring the swift release of the fiscal year 2024 Performance-Based Bonus, or PBB. DBM officials said the agency is working closely with the Department of Education, or DepEd, to expedite the processing of requirements in line with President Ferdinand R. Marcos Jr.'s directive for faster delivery of benefits. Under Executive Order No. 61 and Technical Working Group, or TWG, Memorandum Circular No. 2026-1, DepEd has 20 calendar days from receipt of the final eligibility assessment report to submit its Form 1.0, which ranks offices and delivery units and identifies officials and employees eligible for the bonus. Once DepEd's submission is complete and accurate, the DBM will immediately review and process the Special Allotment Release Order and Notice of Cash Allocation, assuring teachers that there will be no unnecessary delay. The PBB serves as recognition of the performance and hard work of teachers who carry the responsibility of educating the next generation of Filipinos.
2: Dateline, Malacañang.
0: Philippine President Ferdinand R. Marcos Jr. said music has been a constant in his life, recalling how a Lou Reed song he first heard as a schoolboy sparked a lifelong passion that led him to study music and learn the flute and saxophone. In an interview with singer Gary Valenciano on the Unshaken with Gary V podcast aired Monday, President Marcos recounted hearing Reed's Walk on the Wild Side while studying in England in 1972. He said the song stopped him in his tracks during a dormitory inspection, and he asked a classmate to play it repeatedly until class began. President Marcos later learned to play the flute after being inspired by Ian Anderson of the British rock band Jethro Tull, and eventually took up the saxophone on the advice of his music instructor. He also studied music theory and even performed in an orchestra. The chief executive revealed that music was not his only childhood ambition. He once dreamed of becoming a scientist, driven by his interest in mathematics and science. Politics, he admitted, was something he initially wanted to avoid after witnessing the sacrifices his parents made in public life.
2: Dateline, Malacañang.
0: Philippine President Ferdinand R. Marcos Jr. on Monday convened key cabinet members in Malacañang to assess the government's response to the ongoing El Niño and its wide-ranging impact on food, water, energy, health, and public safety. The president directed agencies to fast-track water projects and roll out augmentation measures to ease shortages while ensuring timely assistance and support for affected communities. He also ordered strengthened water and energy conservation programs and the mobilization of additional resources where necessary. President Marcos emphasized the need to protect agricultural production, address water supply gaps, and guarantee uninterrupted services in hospitals and health facilities as the country braces for prolonged dry conditions. Officials said the meeting was aimed at aligning government efforts to safeguard critical sectors and ensure communities remain resilient against the challenges posed by El Niño.
2: Dateline, Malacañang.
0: Meanwhile, Malacañang on Monday cautioned the public against creating artificial panic over the looming El Niño, even as it urged early and sustained preparations to cushion its impact. Palace Press Officer Claire Castro said, President Ferdinand R. Marcos Jr. has ordered agencies to accelerate preparations for the dry conditions expected from October through March 2027. The president also directed intensified public information campaigns to ensure Filipinos are properly guided and not misled by alarmist content online. President Marcos convened officials from the Department of Agriculture, Department of Health, Department of Science and Technology, or DOST, Department of Environment and Natural Resources, or DNR, Office of Civil Defense, and the Philippine Atmospheric Geophysical and Astronomical Services Administration, or PAGASA, to coordinate preparations.
3: Iniutos ng Pangulo ang mas mabilis at tuloy-tuloy na pag-aksyon upang maibsan ang epekto ng tag-init na mararanasan mula ngayong October hanggang March 2027. 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
0: DOST Secretary Renato Solidum reported that the country is already experiencing a strong El Niño, which is expected to intensify and persist into the first half of 2027. He warned that by March of 2027, all provinces could face drought conditions, with rainfall dropping below normal levels. Solidum emphasized that the severity of the impact will depend on how quickly available water supplies are consumed, urging both government agencies and the public to conserve water in dams and groundwater sources.
4: From October to March po, ito po yung pag-ulan na makikita natin. 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
5: 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And then, recycling ng tubig rin po. 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
0: PAGASA earlier warned that El Nino could intensify into a very strong event between September and December 2026 with effects lasting well into 2027.
2: Dateline, Malacañang.
0: Philippine President Ferdinand R. Marcos Jr. has ordered stronger safeguards for the nation's food and water supplies as the government braces for the impact of El Nino. In a palace briefing Monday, Agriculture Secretary Francisco Chu Laurel Jr. announced that the National Food Authority, or NFA, has been directed to maximize palay procurement during the harvest season and expand warehouse capacity to build up the rice buffer stock. The Department of Agriculture, or DA, is intensifying production support in areas with sufficient water, distributing more seeds and fertilizer, and deploying solar irrigation systems and pumps to sustain farm output. Laurel added that cloud seeding operations will be conducted to boost rainfall in agricultural lands. President Marcos also instructed the DA to prepare a work plan for farmers and fisherfolk who may be unable to produce during the peak of El Nino. The plan includes alternative livelihood activities such as canal construction and land preparation under the government's Tupad program. Laurel assured that food supply buffers remain stable, with the country currently holding about 75 days of rice, 125 days of chicken, 170 days of pork, and 90 days of corn.
6: Definitely, we will be doing cloud seeding, you know, to make more water fall down sa mga agri-lands natin. But besides that, we are also doubling down on yung mga interventions on sa areas may tubig, meaning more intensity sa seeds per hectare, more fertilizers, and hopefully mas marami silang ma-produce doon sa mga areas na may tubig pa para ma-augment kahit pa paano yung mga areas na walang tubig, no? But in general, I would just like to state that we are maintaining a healthy number of days of food sufficiency natin, no? Sa rice, we have 75 days, no? And we're maintaining 75 days. Kung bumaba man yan, ang worst case scenario namin is 60 days, which is still very healthy. Sa chicken natin, we have 125 days to last. Sa pork, nasa mga 170 days tayo to last, ano? Sa corn, 90 days to last. So, hindi naman mababawasan yan kasi tuloy-tuloy naman yung production, tuloy-tuloy naman yung harvest, tuloy-tuloy din naman. Of course, may imported components din yan. So, we just maintain, if we are able to maintain this, there's no reason to panic actually.
0: That was Agriculture Secretary Francisco Chu Laurel Jr.
2: Dateline, Malacañang.
0: Meanwhile, the Department of Agriculture, or DA, is deploying 6.2 billion pesos released under the Unified Package for Livelihoods, Industry, Food and Transport, or Uplift Program to support farmers and fisherfolk affected by El Niño and sustain agricultural production. In a palace briefing Monday, Agriculture Secretary Francisco Chu Laurel Jr. said the department had requested a total of 45 billion pesos under Uplift, which includes funding for El Niño interventions. The DA expects an additional 10 billion for current El Niño interventions, including solar irrigation systems, solar pumps, solar aerators, and biofertilizer distribution. These measures aim to help farmers maintain production in areas facing water shortages and support fisherfolk whose operations may be disrupted by extreme weather. Separately, Laurel confirmed that 10 billion has been earmarked in the 2027 national budget for the Presidential Assistance for Farmers and Fisherfolk, or PAF, program, anticipating the prolonged effects of El Niño. The DA emphasized that the funding is part of the government's ongoing preparations to protect farm and fishery production and ensure sustained support for farmers and fisherfolk as El Niño conditions intensify.
6: Meron kaming request na 45 billion, no? That actually includes sa Uplift yun eh. Kasama na yung crisis, kasama na yung El Niño. And out of the 45 billion, ay narilisan na kami ng 6.2 billion which we are implementing now. And I would believe that there will be another 10 billion coming, no? For solar irrigation, solar pumps, and solar aerators, and additional biofertilizers. For 2027 naman, meron nang nailagay kami through the help of Congress na 10 billion, no? For the Presidential Assistance for Farmers and Fisher Folks in anticipation of yung magiging problema sa El Niño. Plus, kanina, inutos ni Pangulo na gumawa kami ng work plan na baka yung mga ibang tupad ibigay natin sa ating mga farmers and fisher folks during the kasagsagan ng El Niño based on a schedule para habang hindi sila makapagtanim ay maggawa sila ng kanal, ma-plant preparation na for the next planting season among others. So nakahanda ho at utos sa amin ng ating Pangulo ay mag-meeting kami more regularly at para lahat ng detalya sa interventions ay ma-plant sa mabuti.
0: That was Agriculture Secretary Francisco Chu Laurel Jr.
2: Dateline, Malacañang.
0: Meantime, the Department of Health, or DOH, is intensifying hospital preparedness and monitoring of vulnerable groups to reduce health risks from extreme heat as the country braces for the possible effects of Super El Nino. Health Secretary Edwin Mercado said Monday the agency is focusing on preventing heat-related illnesses and ensuring hospitals can continue operating even during power interruptions. Mercado stressed that older adults, pregnant women, and children require particular attention, directing barangay health workers to conduct household visits to check hydration, medication, and relief from heat. He urged families to visit elderly relatives daily, noting that simple measures such as opening windows or using misting devices can help, while cautioning that air conditioning consumes significant electricity. The DOH is also issuing advisories against prolonged sun exposure, recommending health breaks for outdoor workers, and reminding the public to drink 6 to 8 glasses of water daily. Beyond heat stroke and dehydration, Mercado said surveillance teams are monitoring dengue and waterborne diseases such as typhoid and cholera, with sufficient medicines available. He encouraged blood donation to maintain supplies for potential dengue surges.
7: Dito naman sa ating mga aspetong kalusugan na pwedeng maapektuhan nitong sobrang init, ano? 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
0: That was Health Secretary Edwin Mercado.
2: Dateline, Malacañang.
0: President Carol Nawrocki and First Lady Marta Nawrocka of the Republic of Poland arrived at Maharlika Wielamor Air Base on Monday evening, marking the start of a historic state visit to the Philippines. The Polish first couple was welcomed by Secretary Arsenio Balasakan of the Department of Economy, Planning and Development, or DepDev, who led the Philippine delegation in extending the country's official reception. The visit is significant as it represents the first ever state visit by a Polish head of state to the Philippines. Officials say the milestone underscores the growing partnership between Manila and Warsaw, with the expectations of deeper cooperation in areas such as trade, investment, agriculture, science and technology, and people-to-people exchanges. Diplomatic relations between the Philippines and Poland were formally established on September 22, 1973. Over the past decade, ties have expanded steadily, particularly in economic cooperation, with Poland emerging as a growing partner in Europe. The state visit is expected to pave the way for new agreements and initiatives that will strengthen bilateral relations and highlight the Philippines' role in fostering closer ties with European nations.
2: Dateline, Malacañang.
0: Dateline, And finally, for our foreign exchange rates, the Banco Central ng Pilipinas reported that as of Tuesday, October 6, the Philippine peso traded at 62 pesos and 62 centavos against the United States dollar. The Japanese yen was valued at 40 centavos. The Singapore dollar at 48 pesos and 98 centavos, the South Korean won at 5 centavos, and the Chinese yuan at 9 pesos and 34 centavos. Other key exchange rates showed the Hong Kong dollar at 7 pesos and 98 centavos, the British pound at 82 pesos and 82 centavos, the euro at 70 pesos and 30 centavos, the Canadian dollar at 43 pesos and 97 centavos, and the Saudi Arabian rial at 16 pesos and 68 centavos.
2: Dateline, Malacañang.
0: Before we conclude our program, Radyo Pilipinas World Service of the Presidential Broadcast Service can be heard over the following shortwave frequencies: 15.640 MHz, 17.750 MHz, and 21.720 MHz. 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And that concludes this edition of Dateline Malacañang. For Radyo Pilipinas World Service, this is Leo Magpayo. 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
3: Good day, I am Win Peñano with today's DFA Online. Cyprus Foreign Minister Konstantinos Kombos will visit the Philippines this Wednesday, marking the first visit by a Cypriot foreign minister to the country. Kombos and Philippine Foreign Affairs Secretary Maria Teresa Lazaro are expected to discuss political and economic cooperation, maritime engagements, people-to-people ties, consular concerns, and regional and global developments. Two agreements are also expected to be signed, covering cooperation in sports and the recognition of seafarer certificates under international maritime standards. More than 8,000 Filipinos live in Cyprus. Bilateral trade reached $4.52 million in 2025.
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3: In our news, the Philippines and the Netherlands have explored opportunities to strengthen cooperation in the semiconductor industry, highlighting the complementary strengths of Dutch innovation and Philippine talent and manufacturing capacity. The discussion was held during a Philippines-Netherlands Semiconductor Dialogue webinar on September 30, organized by the Philippine Trade and Investment Center in Brussels, with Dutch business and technology groups. Ambassador J. Eduardo Malaya said stronger cooperation could support advanced packaging and testing, integrated circuit design, talent development, and investment. Board of Investments Acting Director Rosemary Mendoza said the Philippines has the potential to become a strategic semiconductor hub in Southeast Asia through stronger industry, government, and academic partnerships. The webinar brought together around 50 representatives from Philippine and Dutch business communities.
2: DFA Online. Here on Radyo Pilipinas World Service.
3: More news from the Philippine Service Post. The Philippine Embassy in Tel Aviv joined a volunteer activity at Leket Israel, the country's national food bank, helping recover and sort fresh vegetables for communities facing food insecurity. Embassy personnel processed around 8,650 kilograms of cabbage, sweet potatoes, and beets for distribution through nonprofit organizations. According to Leket Israel, the vegetables are expected to help provide meals for around 1,000 families, including older persons, Holocaust survivors, and other vulnerable groups. The embassy said the activity forms part of its social responsibility initiatives promoting food waste reduction, the circular economy, and meaningful community engagement. The embassy thanked Leket Israel and the Ambassadors Club of Israel for supporting the volunteer activity.
2: DFA Online. Here on Radyo Pilipinas World Service.
3: Heads up to our kababayans in South Korea, the Philippine Embassy in Seoul has warned the public about a fraudulent Telegram account impersonating Philippine Ambassador Bernadette Therese Fernandez. The embassy said the account using the username at Bernadette Therese F07 is not affiliated with Ambassador Fernandez or the Philippine Embassy. It reminded the public that embassy officials and personnel will never solicit money, request fund transfers, or seek financial assistance through Telegram or other messaging applications. Filipinos are advised not to engage with suspicious accounts, send money, or provide personal banking or identification information. The embassy urged anyone who receives such messages to preserve evidence, block and report the account, and verify suspicious communications through the embassy's official contact channels.
2: DFA Online.
4: Online.
2: Here on Radyo Pilipinas World Service.
3: And in Canada, the Philippine Embassy in Ottawa has reminded the public to remain vigilant against individuals impersonating embassy officials and personnel to solicit money or personal information through messaging applications and social media. 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For inquiries, the embassy may be reached through its official telephone number 613-233-1121 or email address info.ottawape@dfa.gov.ph.
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5: 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This is World News in 5 and I'm your host, Steph Vicente. U.S. President Donald Trump said the United States moved its bombers out of RAF Fairford in the United Kingdom after receiving threats against the base. According to BBC News, the Pentagon confirmed that the aircraft, believed to include about a dozen B-1 bombers, were relocated to their home stations in the United States. President Trump said Washington was aware of the threat and decided to move the aircraft as a precaution rather than leave them exposed. The decision follows a September 27 incident involving three suspicious vehicles near the Gloucestershire Air Base, which is now being investigated by counterterrorism authorities. U.S. officials have not disclosed the exact nature of the threat, although possible sabotage or attacks on the aircraft have been considered. Iranian involvement in the earlier incident has been suggested by some officials, but Tehran has denied any role. In other news overseas, Israeli officials believe the alleged hijacker of a Fly Dubai flight from Dubai to Tel Aviv may have intended to target Ben Gurion Airport, Israel's main international airport. The CNN reports the suspect, identified as Hammam al-Hammami and described as a co-pilot on the flight, was restrained after allegedly attacking the captain and attempting to take control of the aircraft. The incident was reportedly stopped by the captain and several passengers who intervened and regained control of the plane. Israeli authorities scrambled fighter jets after descending or detecting rather the commercial aircraft as a possible hijacking threat while it was approaching Israeli airspace on September 30. The United Arab Emirates is leading the investigation, which is focused on determining the suspect's motive and how he was able to bypass security measures. Israeli authorities have also raised concerns about existing procedures for screening foreign airline crew members, although the investigation remains in its early stages.

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This is your host, Leo Magpayo. Before we begin, let's listen to a song related to our destination for today.

If you're wondering what song that was, that's Makulay na Bulakenyo or Colorful Bulacan. It's a song all about the province of Bulacan. And yes, today we will be taking you to an informative tour of the province of Bulacan. Bulacan is a province in the Philippines located in the central Luzon region in the island of Luzon, 11 kilometers north of Manila and part of the Metro Luzon Urban Beltway Super Region. Bulacan was established on August 15, 1578. Bulacan prides itself for its rich historical heritage. In 1899, the historic Baraswain Church in Malolos City is the birthplace of the first constitutional democracy in Asia. Bulacan is also the cradle of the nation's noble heroes, of great men and women, among them Marcelo H. Del Pilar, the great propagandist, and General Gregorio Del Pilar, the hero of Tirad Pass. Bulacan is also home to many of the country's greatest artists, with a good number elevated as national artists. Among them, the legendary poet Francisco Baltasar Balagtas, the musician Nicanor Abelardo, and the nationalist sculptor Guillermo Tolentino. Bulacan produced a number of notable personalities, including Marcelo Hilario del Pilar y Gatmaitan, better known by his pen name, Plaridel. He was a Filipino writer, lawyer, journalist, and Freemason. Del Pilar, along with Jose Rizal and Graciano Lopez Haina, became known as the leaders of the reform movement in Spain. Del Pilar was born and brought up in Bulacan, Bulacan. At an early age, he became a critic of the monastic rule in the country. Dubbed as the Asia's songbird, Regine Velasquez Alcacid was born in Balagtas, Bulacan. She is a Filipina recording artist, host, producer, philanthropist, commercial endorser, actress, and an Asian pop culture icon. She is widely known for possessing an extensive vocal range. She was hailed by the Philippine Association of the Record Industry as the Philippines' best-selling artist of all time, with more than 7 million units sold in the Philippines and another 1.5 million units sold across the Asian continent. Another singer, Mary Jane Cruz Mendoza, popularly known as Jamie Rivera, is from Pulilan, Bulacan. She is a pop singer from the Philippines and also known as the Inspirational Diva. She has sung to Pope John Paul II and played the role of Kim in the Miss Saigon musical at the Theatre Royal, Drury Lane in the West End of London, England. Today, she is known for singing the theme song of the papal visit in 2015, We Are All God's Children. She also met Pope Francis during his apostolic visit in the Philippines last January 15 to 19, 2015. And then we have Lydia De Vega Mercado from Meycauayan, Bulacan, who is a retired athlete from the Philippines and was considered Asia's fastest woman in the 1980s. De Vega first made an impact at the 1981 Southeast Asian Games held in Manila with gold medal performances in the 200 and 400 meter events, exceeding records set at the Asian Games. As Asia's sprint queen, she ran away with the gold medal in the 100 meter dash in the 1982 New Delhi ASEAN and duplicated the feat in the 1986 Seoul ASEAN, where she clocked 11.53 seconds. Before we go on, let us listen to this song made popular
by Regine Velasquez.

You just heard Shine, sung by Regine Velasquez Alcacid. Now back to It's More Fun in the Philippines, Destination Tarlac. History can be seen in a place's architecture. If Ilocos has Vigan, Bulacan has Bustos. Avelina Perez, the fourth generation owner of the Perez ancestral house, recalls how her father told her, "Don't destroy the house, just fix what's broken. This will serve as your roots home." Entrance to the heritage homes is free, but you can't just walk in. Call the municipal office first and they'll take care of setting a time for your visit. Want to teach your kids about recycling? Visit the quirky exhibit called Bahay Reciclo, made by Lercita Cristobal, dubbed Babaeng Makakalikasan. For the past 17 years, Lercita has saved old things from the garbage bins, turning them into something new. In Bahay Reciclo, you'll find bouquets of flowers made from newspapers, a tissue dispenser made from an inkjet printer, placemats made from old vinyl records, and more. Entrance is free. With its cool, clear waters, Bacas River is a popular swimming spot for the younger, more active crowd. A word of caution, though, stay close to the banks and don't try cliff diving if you aren't a strong swimmer. Through the years, several tourists have drowned after being caught in the current. The 2,117-hectare Biyaknabato National Park, located in San Miguel, which was declared a protected area in 1937, served as hideout of revolutionaries during the Spanish colonial period. It was also where the Biyaknabato Republic was established under General Emilio Aguinaldo. Among the most visited sites are Paniki Cave, Bukal Cave, and Aguinaldo Cave, where Aguinaldo, the country's first president, stayed during the later years of the Philippine Revolution. Bulacan food is popular with its specialty in a variety of rice cakes for desserts or locally called panghimagas. Ensaymada is a soft, sweet bread smothered with a mixture of sugar and butter icing and generously topped with shredded cheese. This is said to be a variation of the ensaymades, a similar bread that uses pork lard as an ingredient that originated in Mallorca, the largest island of Spain. Puto conchita or conchita is a type of steamed rice cake made from mixture of rice flour, brown sugar, and lye, enhanced with yellow food coloring or annatto extract and steamed in small ramekins. A popular dessert is the ube halaya, and it is typically served cold. The main ingredient is peeled and boiled purple yam, which is grated and mashed. The mashed yam, along with condensed milk or coconut milk, are then added into a saucepan where butter or margarine had been melted, and the mixture is stirred until thickened. Another popular delicacy is bibingka, which is made with rice flour and coconut milk or water. The end result is a soft and spongy large flat cake that is slightly charred on both surfaces and infused with the unique aroma of toasted banana leaves. Toppings are then added, usually consisting of butter or margarine, sugar, cheese, or grated coconut. And finally, the pastillas de leche. If directly translated from Spanish, this means milk tablets or milk pills, which basically describes the Filipino sweet delicacy. This is made from evaporated milk with some mixtures to make it like a dough. The dough will be formed into a small shape and be coated with sugar.
Before we go on, let's listen to another song related to our destination for today.

That song was titled Papa Francisco, Mabuhay Kayo, or Long Live Pope Francis, sung by Jamie Rivera. It is the official song during Pope Francis's visit to the Philippines from January 15 to the 19th of 2015. Now back to It's More Fun in the Philippines, Destination Bulacan. A number of festivals are celebrated annually all throughout the year in Bulacan. The Minasa Festival opens the year for Bustos Bulacan. There are delicious delicacies like the Minasa cookie and the mouth-watering barquillos, which are served and available for purchase. The celebration continues for a week, wherein there are street dancing parades. The dancers sway to the music in colorful and beautiful costumes. The Pastillas de Leche Festival is a tribute to one of the town's famous sweets, the Pastillas de Leche, or Carabao Milk Candies. The town was formerly known as San Miguel de Mayumo, so called because it was renowned for the sweets made there. Among the events in the festival are demonstrations on pastillas cooking and the craft of making pabalat, the lacy pastillas wrappers made of rice paper. The Carabao Festival is an annual festival featuring hundreds of water buffaloes or carabaos parading along the streets of Pulilan, followed by a throng of colorful floats and farming machines, all celebrating the feat of their patron saint, San Isidro de Labrador. The popular beasts of burden are cleaned and waxed to an ebony shine, their horns festooned with garlands of flowers and made to take a bow before the town church by performing the traditional genuflection, an incredible feat that never fails to mesmerize local and foreign visitors. 1 week before the feast day, a number of agri-related events are held in the town to primarily focus on and promote the economic development programs of the local government. Farmers hold contests such as Carabao races, best crops competition, and other folk children's games. Prizes are at stake for the best-looking carabao, the most skillful, and the cleanest, the best themed cart float, among others. And one of the more famous celebrations in the province of Bulacan is the Obando Fertility Dance. It is being celebrated by the devotees to find a lover or be rewarded with a child on the feast days of San Pascual Bailon, Santa Clara de Asis, and La Concepcion de Nuestra, known as Virgen de Salambao, every May 17 to 19. Before we proceed, let's listen to another song related to our destination for today.

0: That is the theme song for the Minasa Festival, celebrated each year in the town of Bustos in Bulacan. Before we conclude our program, for inquiries, comments, and suggestions, you can email us at dzrp.radiopilipinas@gmail.com. 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

0: Time to celebrate kulturang Pinoy. Tradisyon, musika, sining, literatura at iba pa. 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Ito ang Pinoy Kultura.
1: May nagwawala sa labas?
2: No, that's actually something I haven't heard for the longest time. That's someone trying to run for home in Siatong.
1: Siatong? Ano yan?
2: It's a Filipino game na nilalaro namin noon when gadgets and laptops weren't a thing yet. It's quite fun.
1: Di nga, paano siya nilalaro?
2: Well, Siatong is a Filipino traditional game that makes use of two rattan sticks. One long and the other short. The longer stick serves as the bat, while the shorter one serves as the hit. Like baseball, it has two teams.
1: So there's a pitcher since parang baseball siya?
2: Walang pitcher though kasi the one who will hit is the one who serves. And the other team will be scattered around the makeshift field, which normally would just be the street outside the house or a basketball court. But just like baseball, may three marked bases that the hitter has to run through all the way to home base while shouting,
3: Siatong!
2: Yeah, shouting Siatong is a fun part and it's what you just heard earlier.
3: Yay!
1: Parang gusto ko itry ang Siatong na yan ah. Tara, sali tayo sa kanila.
3: Yay!
1: Siatong!
0: Namimiss niyo ba ang traditional games ng Pinoy? Relive and play them again with your children so they can experience what you did back then. Bond as a family with our much-loved Pinoy games.
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5: Oo, Japan. 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